0: I'm Over It with Pat the Producer.
1: I miss when TV shows would have like 30 episodes a year, just like every week. Your summer versus winter. Because I'd rather be sick for 2 days than sunburnt for 2 days or sweaty for 2 days. Nuno told us yesterday he wants to find a new workout class, so... I think I want to do jujitsu.
2: What? I'm less likely to ever share anything with you guys ever again.
3: I'm over it. I'm sick and tired and over it.
1: Get a life.
4: Yes, each and every day at this time, our producer, Pat Costello, gives us items in and around sports, entertainment, his life, and I guess Nuno and Cam's life and Javonte's life that he is over. Go ahead, Pat.
1: Nuno still has not signed up for jiu-jitsu. Still waiting for that one.
5: He's got a lot going on. Knicks, Portugal, World Cup. Give him some time.
6: Hey, he's going to the game on Saturday.
1: He'll be near it.
6: And watching on a screen.
1: So Michael Kim is a professional golfer for the PGA. And I told you guys earlier this week that I've been thinking about becoming a caddy. I don't

0: Unsportsmanlike with Evan, Canty, and Michelle.
1: And this one is over. We don't get the official horn. No, we do. Carolina, 4-2 winners in game 5.
2: We'll be back here. 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
1: Back and cross, they score! Oh, here comes the Hurricanes!
4: Okay, welcome to the show. 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Game 6 is Sunday in Vegas on ABC. Jordan Staal continues the most ridiculous streak you'll see in a long time. 5-game goal streak. Oh, I don't know. In the Stanley Cup Finals, he's got 6 goals overall. They start Brandon Bussey again, the 27-year-old rookie who has 23 saves, 2 goals allowed. He's 2-0 in the Cup Finals, and Carolina is now 1 game away from winning it all. Along Michelle Smallman, Chris Canty, Evan Cohen with you. Good morning, everybody.
5: From the back of the bus to the bus driver, right?
4: Bussey,
5: yeah. I mean, he's been absolutely phenomenal. He's standing on his head. And the inverse is also true. Carter Hart has been awful. Mm. Now, a part of that is the defense in front of him for the Golden Knights not being what it's supposed to be. The Golden Knights are always known to be able to pack it in the interior, block shots. They're not doing any of that. But then also Carter Hart let in, you know, a couple of soft goals. You saw one last night with Svechnikov. He let in a soft goal. And you can't do that in the Stanley Cup Finals. Mm-hmm. I mean, he's the first goalie to allow 4 more goals in 5 straight Stanley Cup Final games. That can't happen. And so, yeah, we can talk about special teams. We can talk about the Chris tape-to-tape passing from Carolina. But ultimately, you got to stop the other team from scoring.
6: Totally.
5: When you're trying to compete in the championship rounds, and Vegas isn't doing that.
6: It's also tough to do when you're not at full strength and you're missing a huge piece like Carlson. Vegas 7-3-4 and 10-5 in the playoffs when he was in the lineup. So obviously with him being out because of an injury, that changes the complexity of the Vegas Golden Knights. But this is the Stanley Cup final. You do need somebody to step up. Everybody's banged up this time of year. And I know that even though he's a huge productive piece for them, you got to find ways to overcome it, and they really haven't.
4: Well, John Tortorella, head coach of the Vegas Golden Knights, he loves the idea of taking questions about whether or not he should change goalies. He was so into this question last night about Carter Hart. Take a listen postgame after his team lost, how excited he was to be asked about this.
7: John, did you consider at all going to Aiden Hill in the third period, or was there any conversation
8: you thought about? Oh, Christ, that could be the stupidest question I've heard.
4: That could be the stupidest question I've heard. Yeah, okay. I don't know that it's this. I mean, literally, the team you're playing, and I've been a big Tortorella guy and the interim coach bump and everything like that, but the team you're playing literally changed goalies, and they've won 2 in a row. So it's not like it doesn't work, right? Obviously. Was that a stupid question to ask?
6: No. I think any questions on the board, especially after you lose a game like that.
4: So he still believes, though, they're going to win, and they're going to have a shot to win. And so the one...
5: Now, is this like a believe like the San Antonio Spurs believe, or like believe and follow through on it?
4: Well, he's going to put his money or his clothing where his mouth is, because John Tortorella postgame had this to say about getting back to Carolina for a Game 7, which would mean you got to win at home on Sunday night, ABC television in Vegas, where they've won before, of course, and then you got to come back to Carolina for a Game 7. Here is what Coach Tortorella said about getting to a Game 7.
9: And Nick Dadd and Braden McNabb were just talking about liking their game outside of the penalties, and I'm just curious if you felt the same way.
8: Yeah, I thought we had a good start. We had a really good start. We lost momentum when we went back-to-back in penalties. It's about the same time that we lost Bill. We got to find a way. I'm going to leave my clothes here, that's for sure. They'll be in the hotel.
4: I'm going to leave my clothes in the hotel. We've seen this move before, right? In the NBA, I think it was Doc Rivers hiding money, right? Or was it Doc Rivers or Ty Lue or one of them, or
6: in
4: both
6: the
4: of them maybe, in the ceiling.
6: Uh-huh.
4: What?
5: Nothing.
4: Maybe Doc did it and Ty got the idea for it. I don't remember what. What?
5: Nothing.
4: What are you? You can't give the look. You gave the look.
5: Ty Lue hiding money in the ceiling?
6: Oh.
5: You said it and I was trying to let it go.
4: You gave a look that everyone saw on television.
6: It was something with Doc.
4: It was Ty that did it.
10: It was Ty after game five, returned some, left some stuff and like, we'll be back. And, you know, that whole motivate the team.
4: Yeah. Thing. So, I mean, does that motivate you guys? Does that work? Like, do the Golden Knights don't care? Wait, we got to get Tortorella's clothes back.
5: No.
4: He can't afford it otherwise.
5: No, I would tell the hotel staff to send it back if it doesn't actually, if it doesn't actually work out.
4: Yeah, hi, Mary. It's me, Torts. I need my clothes sent to me.
5: Yeah.
10: Also, real quick, though, Ty actually, the way he did it, he asked everyone for 100, all the players and everyone else.
4: Yeah, he made money off of it.
10: Yeah, and said, give me 100 and I'll put it up to you, and we'll get it later.
5: Man, that takes on a different connotation, man. Did he take a bit?
6: He's like, yeah, we're back.
5: This is why you get paid, to keep us away from stuff like this. Get us out of this.
4: You know, if they get to a game seven, it's the same place that Smalls thinks the Spurs are going to get to in this series. Because you still think we're going seven in the NBA. NHL, Tortorella thinks we're going seven with his Golden Knights after losing 4-2 last night.
5: They're not going seven. This is going to be over in game six. George Stahl has been on one. The dude has scored in every single game.
4: It's just an amazing stat. At 37
5: years old, he's got six goals in five Stanley Cup games.
4: It's just an amazing streak.
6: Yeah, but the winner of game five in a cup final when it's tied at 2-2 has gone on to win the series about 75% of the time.
5: Yeah.
6: So the odds certainly not in Torts' favor here.
4: All right, now.
6: But one more thing. Mm-hmm. I will say, and I've never been in a locker room like you at the highest level, but if your coach believes in you, is so convicted that he's going to leave his clothes there, that could permeate down. Because if he doesn't believe, why should I believe?
5: I don't know. I feel like the interim coach bump is taking a bump right now.
6: Oh.
5: Yeah, I think this is a wrap. Like, Torts is taking him as far as he could take him. He's done a great job. But just looking at the complexion of this series and how things have gone, Vegas finally ran up against a team in these playoffs that they could not overwhelm early on in the series. And Carolina has fought back. Credit to Rod Brendamore, friend of the show, head coach for Carolina Hurricanes. They've been able to weather the storm, no pun intended. And now I'm not quite sure that Vegas has enough firepower to contend with Carolina and what they've been able to do in terms of being able to score, especially when they're on the power play. Couple of power play goals last night. So, like Carolina has been awesome. I mean, when it comes to goaltending, when it comes to defense, when it comes to taking advantage of the miscues and mistakes of the opponent, they're doing all of those things well now. And I just don't know how Vegas shuts the faucet off.
6: The Stanley Cup playoffs are always Darwinism, right? Like, only the strongest will survive. But these two teams in particular, I'm glad you mentioned who has the most firepower, because I was reading that they're combined for 66 hits. It's been an incredibly physical series. And it feels like Carolina has more depth right now, which is why I think they're pulling ahead and ultimately will win this thing.
4: All right, we are on Sportsmanlike here on ESPN Radio, ESPN2. We are presented by Progressive Insurance. The other obvious finals series going on is in the NBA. You hear all the games here on ESPN Radio, presented by Gusto, as you will tomorrow night, game number 5 between the Knicks and the San Antonio Spurs. 8:30 p.m. Eastern time is the tip-off. 7:30 p.m. is the pregame. And I believe 6:30 p.m. is our special NBA Finals preview show. With me, actually.
6: Great.
5: Oh, come on, Pat.
4: Anyway, and Cam. So tomorrow night we have this game that CeCe and I think is going to be a wrap. It's going to be over. Knicks are going to pull it off. They've had this ridiculous run, and the Spurs lost the series. You could make the argument in game one, where they had a double-digit lead and blew it. You can make the argument in game two, where they had a double-digit lead and blew it. And Wemby, in a tie game, passed it to Stephon Castle's back. They certainly didn't lose it in game three, because they won the game. And in game four, they blew a 29-point lead that New York City and the sports fandom all over the country, everyone's still trying to get over how in the world did that happen. And yet there's one person who still believes the Spurs are still alive. Mm. You left your clothes in San Antonio, as a matter of fact, for when you go back there.
6: The churros are on deck. I'm ready to go.
4: Why do you believe the Spurs still have a shot to win this?
6: Well, you just outlined part of it. They've had a double-digit lead in every game that they've lost. They have figured something out with the Knicks. They just can't close it out. And a lot of that we've pointed to potential fatigue from this team, particularly Victor Wembanyama. Now, with the cadence of the postseason, he's going to have a little more rest. And every time we've seen him be at his best, it's when his back is against the wall and he has something to prove. We saw it with Chet and we saw it with SGA in the Thunder series. This is an incredibly competitive person who seems to learn things quickly. And they're going to have home court, which I know did not work in their favor in the first two games. But I do think that if they can find a way to just lock in the fourth quarter in a different way, that we could see this thing turn around. Because they've had them. They've had them in all three games that they've lost.
4: So they have a double-digit lead in the third quarter of this game, hypothetically. Shouldn't I, as a sports fan, believe how they're going to lose it this time?
6: You should.
4: I mean, isn't that where my mind, I hate to say that, but isn't that where my mind is supposed to go?
5: It absolutely should go there. How can you trust yourself after you give up the ghost in the way that you did in game four? You can't. Just like the Cavs couldn't do it after they did it in game one of the Eastern Conference Finals. They let game one of the conference finals beat them four times in that series on the way to getting swept. But this is what the Knicks do to opponents. No lead is safe. When the Knicks are down 20, they're just getting started. The last two postseasons, when the Knicks are down 20 or more at any point in the game, they're 5-3. The rest of the NBA over the same span is 4-71. You're not supposed to win when you go down 20 points in a postseason game in the NBA. But these Knicks find a way. They never quit. And with the San Antonio Spurs, you have to question the sports character in their locker room, and you have to question the leadership overall. Who's the guy that's going to grab the team by the throat when you need it the most? It can't be an egalitarian approach where everybody is equal and everybody's the leader. Sometimes when you're in these situations, it has to be martial law. Somebody's got to take control. And who the hell is that going to be? You know it ain't going to be De'Aaron Fox. No, not after what you saw in game four. Mm-mm. It's not Victor Wembanyama, who choked it away and missed three or four free throws in the fourth quarter.
6: That was disappointing.
5: I mean, is it going to be Steph Castle? Is it going to be Dylan Harper?
4: Could be.
5: You'd like to think they have the ability to, only if their head coach, Mitch Johnson, trusts them enough in those spots, which he clearly doesn't. So who is it going to be? It's not going to be Harrison Barnes, who you bench for Julian Champagne. Who is it going to be, Ev? That is the question I have. If the Spurs are going to do the improbable and mount the 3-1 comeback, who's it going to be? When LeBron did it in 2016, we knew who the leader of the Cavs was going to be. Who is that for the San Antonio Spurs? If you can't answer that question, then I can't go to the place of entertaining what you're saying, Smalls, in terms of the Spurs getting back into this series. I love that you got confidence in them. It's really, really cool. Like, I'm just sitting here thinking and imagining how much more I could have accomplished in my life if I ever believed in myself the way you believe in the San Antonio Spurs. That's coming true. Back. I wish I would have done so much more.
6: I would have spoken into you.
5: I would have done so much more. I just can't get to that place where I think San Antonio can come back in this series and the Knicks feel like a team of destiny and at the doorstep of greatness. I'm not sure that anybody in Orange is Blue is going to be denied the opportunity to hold up the Larry O'Brien trophy.
6: Well, then we anointed Wemby way too soon.
5: Yes.
6: If you don't even think they have a chance, we anointed him way too soon.
5: Hand raised. I was there. I apologize. Sorry, America. I misled you.
4: If they do come back, you ask the question, who's going to do it? How would it happen? I think I may have an answer for you. We'll get to that coming up. We're on Sportsman Mike, presented by Progressive Insurance.
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0: Kevin, Canty, and Michelle are unsportsmanlike.
1: It's over! The greatest comeback in NBA playoff history! The Knicks pull off the miracle comeback and lead it 3-1.
2: Can you just explain how that thing fell apart in the fourth quarter?
3: 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Can't really explain it right now. I don't know. We clearly weren't the most hungry in the second half.
4: The stakes of what we're playing for, to put as much good work into that first half as we did and get the lead that we had and not finish the job is disappointing, to say the least.

0: between the Knicks and the Spurs, 8:30 p.m. Eastern, here on ESPN Radio. CeCe, you asked if the Spurs are going to get back into it, how? Who's going to be the person that gets them there? Let me be very clear about something. I disagree with Michelle in that I do not think, unfortunately, for me who picked the Spurs in six, and I believe in Wemby the way I do, or I thought I did, I don't believe this is going to happen, right? But how? The question is, let's just pretend that all of a sudden we're sitting here next week and there is a game seven in this series. How do we get there? We're in the midst of a great, great NBA season. The 25-26 NBA season has been phenomenal.
1: Yes.
0: Okay, the way to get there is for the 26-27 season to start. And what I mean by that is Dylan Harper in, De'Aaron Fox out. That's how they get there. This is now game one of the 26-27 season if you're the Spurs. There's no more like, De'Aaron Fox was an all-star. We gave him this huge deal. I'm sorry. You want to get back into it. Dylan Harper maybe even starts, but definitively plays more minutes than De'Aaron Fox. De'Aaron Fox is in that sixth man role, whether literally or hypothetically or practically, whatever it is. Go in. Score. Get out. That's it.
1: So you're not
0: Dylan Harper.
1: So
0: is how you get
1: so
0: back
1: you're not
0: it.
1: As worried about team chemistry now because this is a preview of what the dynamic will be for the team moving forward.
0: Season's over. Get ready for it. You know, it's a different.
1: I don't hate that at all.
0: It's a different comparison. But I remember when the Orlando Magic with Shaq and Penny lost to the Houston Rockets in the NBA Finals. The Rockets won the series, and I remember Brian Hill, who was the head coach at the time, did not let the Magic leave the floor. Because he wanted them to watch. This is the beginning of next year. You
1: got hurts.
0: No, but that's the point.
1: That hurts.
0: Right, but you got
2: to hurt.
0: He wants it to
2: remember.
0: This is
2: that.
0: The beginning of the rest of your careers, right? We got here ahead
2: fuel.
0: Of time,
2: yeah.
0: Right? You need to do something to start the next season. The Spurs are basically done. So what do? Start next year, but start it now. The next year lineup, I promise you, Dylan Harper is not going to come off the bench. He cannot. He's too good.
1: He's way too good.
2: But based off what you saw from De'Aaron Fox in game four, doesn't that make it an easier decision?
0: Yes and no. Because if you're loyal to a guy, the guy was an all-star this year. He had a good season for you. He's the one player. I remember Brian Windhorst for years. No, not years. As soon as Wemby got in the league, he said, someone's going to ask to go there. Someone's going to ask to go there. Someone is going to ask to be with Wemby. And he did. De'Aaron Fox, you know, had the falling out with the Kings, and that was the destination he wanted. Somehow that was okay, but Dame Lillard asking to go to the Heat was not. Anyway, nothing personal there. He asked to go there. So there's a part of the Spurs that probably look at him and say, hey, you kind of put us over a little bit. You let everyone know what was about to happen, and we appreciate that. But it's the NBA Finals. There's no feelings anymore. You got to just win. Start the 26-27 season tomorrow night. Dylan Harper in, De'Aaron Fox out.
1: So this is...
0: Doesn't mean they're going to win, by the way.
1: So this move is adjacent to what the Knicks did in moving on from Tibbs after he got him to the conference finals last year.
0: And boy, was that the right move.
1: Clearly. So this is how the Spurs take that next step.
0: Tua coming in at halftime. For Jalen Hurts. Not for like some scrubbo.
1: No.
0: For a guy that was a Super Bowl MVP. Jalen Hurts. Mm-hmm. Right? Saban says, we're not doing well. So this is what the future is going to be at Alabama. I'm starting it now in the national championship
2: game. But you're also Nick Saban. And I wonder if Mitch Johnson has enough cachet or belief in himself to be able to make a tactical decision like that.
0: Okay, here's how you do it. Pop, what do you think about this?
2: If Pop tells you to do it, you're going to do it.
0: Yeah, well, run it by him. When you have the people that San Antonio has in and around that organization, and Mitch Johnson, head coach, can go to Pop, what do you think? And Wemby can go to Duncan and Robinson and say, I think he's going to change the starting lineup. What am I supposed to do to handle this?
1: So let me ask you a question, because I agree with you in terms of starting next year in game five of this series. But if you're doing that, you're essentially trying to find the off-ramp for De'Aaron Fox.
0: Sure.
1: De'Aaron Fox is going into year one next year. Of a 4-year max extension.
0: Julius Randle and Dante DiVincenzo is a trade to Minnesota. So that answers that question.
1: So you're saying that's
0: the
1: move?
0: Yeah, I think it works for both teams. That actually makes a lot of sense for both teams. See, that was too quick. Like, I probably should have built that up a little bit more, but I've obviously been on the trade machine with De'Aaron Fox recently, and I'm sorry, but you've made us go to the trade machine because this is the NBA Finals. It's the most important moments. Nuno has mentioned there's a viral video going around yesterday. Mike Brown got fired by the Kings because of he thought De'Aaron Fox would just make too many dumb plays and said as much.
1: Okay.
0: And they're like, well, we can't have you here. Well, he was right. De'Aaron Fox seems like an all-time great guy, but he makes basketball dumb plays.
1: It was a comedy of errors the last minute. Hell, the last couple of minutes of the fourth quarter for De'Aaron Fox.
0: And Chris Webber, Basketball Hall of Famer, was on with Rich Eisen. Rich Eisen Show, noon until 3 Eastern time. This was SportsCenter podcast presented by Gusto. You got to listen to it. It's unbelievable. Dan Patrick, Episode 1. Chris Berman, Episode 2. Wherever podcasts are available. Disney Plus, YouTube as well. Webber had this to say about those Spurs and their basketball intelligence in game number 4.
3: That was just, you know, probably the dumbest game, and I like to say most arrogant game that's ever been, you know, one that's ever been played, and with the stakes this high, and you got to give credit to New York for not, you know, falling forward or feeling sorry or looking forward to game 5. The heart that it took to come back in that game is incredible, and San Antonio, you know, you come down, you shoot 8-3. It just shows how you really have to have really on the court feel and not just analytics, because I don't think analytics would tell you to shoot the ball 8 times in a row if you made it 7 times in a row, let alone you miss and taking shots early in the shot clock. You know, Hall of Fame coach texts me, you know, they're not playing against Cones today because he hates the fact that practicing is so much against Cones and not real game experience. And so it was just a wonderful game to watch as someone that really admires the Knicks' heart. And then, you know, as a basketball purist, you know, what San Antonio did kind of is unforgivable as a team. You have so many players that can make so many decisions. For no one to say, hey, let's get a good shot, or by the way, we have the tallest player on the floor on our team, let's go inside. It just shows that there needs to be some common sense along with the wonderful skill that's in this game.
0: Not every sense is common. And clearly the Spurs don't have that at this point. How about what Webber said? Arrogant, dumb.
2: Unforgivable.
0: Unforgivable. Is he right?
1: No, he ain't wrong. You can say, you can question whether he's not, but he's clearly not wrong. And it could be a combination of all of those things. Some of the arrogance that Wemby and the Spurs have shown, you almost have to have that to think that you're going to get to the NBA Finals and win it in your first trip to the postseason.
2: Mm-hmm.
1: So, yeah, you have to have that ego. You have to have that belief in yourself. But you also have to be fundamentally sound. And that's why I question who the voice is on that Spurs sideline that's going to be the person that gives them the path to being able to accomplish the goal. The person that helps keep everybody else level-headed when chaos breaks out. They clearly don't have that. And so I'm wondering where it's going to come from. And after game 4, and really after what we've seen in 3 of the 4 games in these NBA Finals, I just don't know that De'Aaron Fox can be that person, and that's exactly why the Spurs bought him here.
2: But doesn't it have to be Wemby? And then he has to back it up and make those free throws and deliver for his team in a consequential moment? Because he's the one who practices mindfulness and finally tunes that muscle in his body. He's the one that we see speaking into his teammates. I'm proud of you. You need to do this. You need to do that. He's the one that when we've talked to people who've been boots on the ground, on the floor, talk about the way he talks to his team on the bench, in the huddle, on the floor. Like, he has to be that guy. He's the best player on the team. He's a generational talent. Yes, he might not have the seasoning of some of the other guys, but he needs to be the voice, and then more importantly, he needs to lead by his actions and by example.
0: Well, 2 nights ago, we saw one of the greatest sporting events ever. We all wish we probably could have been there. Is that the top one that we wish we could have been at? Smalls will rank them next. We're on Sportsmanlike, presented by Progressive Insurance.
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3: So the hoodie, the sport coat, now we're to the vest.
4: Versatile.
3: So the decision to vest it up, 95 degrees today?
5: Yeah, well, it's not for the to keep me warm. It's to cover.
3: So the aesthetics. So you're
5: not the aesthetics. It's just to cover. Cover. So you don't see everything.
3: Isn't that about the aesthetic?
5: Sure. Maybe I don't understand what aesthetic means.
2: Aesthetic is how it looks.
3: Yeah.
2: To the eye.
5: I thought you have work to do here. What are you doing?
2: Yes, he is our resident Super Bowl champion, Chris Canty. Let's get into my power rankings for today, guys, because we just witnessed the greatest comeback in the history of the NBA Finals on Wednesday night. And that's where we're going to start, because today's power rankings are the top five sporting events I wish I could have been at. And I'm curious to get your take on all this. But that's where we're going to start, with number five.
0: Number five.
2: I was not at Game 4. It was right here in New York City at Madison Square Garden, and I was not there. And a lot of people think recency bias. Yes, it just happened a couple days ago. We're riding high on the outcome of this game. But I think even retrospectively, 10 years later, I'm going to look back at that as such a huge miss that we/I was not in that building for several reasons. One, greatest comeback we've ever seen.
3: Yeah.
2: Two, it was the home team, the New York Knicks, with a desperate fan base. So the garden was rocking. It felt like the roof was going to blow off that place. And number three, in our ESPN radio suite, normally where we would have access to, ASAP Rocky was in there.
3: ASAP Rocky. I'm glad you used the word normally as a caveat in that sentence, because ASAP Rocky was in there. I'm not quite sure we would have had access. We would have been down the line on the priorities list in terms of people in the suite for Game 4.
2: But I feel like we could have maybe sweet-talked our way up there because we know the people in charge. But here's the thing. Like, David Dennis Jr., friend of the show, friend in life, joined us yesterday and said that he was in the suite with ASAP and that they had to walk through Gen Pop to get out. So I feel like our friend, David, would have given us the heads up if we were just in the building and been like, meet me at exit 4. I've got ASAP.
5: You want the best take of the week? Because I'm about to give it to you.
2: Let's hear it.
5: If any of us were there, we would have left early and it would have been a disaster. So we're lucky to not be there.
2: Because we have to go to bed early.
5: Because we have to go to bed so early. If they're up 27 at the half, I guarantee you we would have said to each other, I think we should probably just
3: Probably not leaving if ASAP Rocky's in there, though.
5: Okay, but let's pretend he's not. What I'm saying is, this is what when people are like, oh, do you regret not being there? I'm like, I think I would have left.
3: You're probably right, though.
5: So it's although that would have been an amazing story for the show. We leave at halftime, and you cannot re-enter. They make it very clear. There's no re-entrance.
2: No entry.
5: Right? We probably would have left because we would have gone to sleep early for the show, and we would not have been there for the comeback. That's just that's the best take.
3: You're probably right.
5: Yeah, it's the best take of the week.
3: Great take.
5: Yeah, thank you.
2: In my mind, we're in the suite with ASAP. Then we become best friends with him. Therefore, we have access to Rihanna.
5: We're there from dusk till dawn.
3: But here's the thing, though. We would not have left before Wu-Tang performed at halftime.
2: That is such a great point.
3: I know that to be fact.
5: All right, so we would have left right after Wu-Tang.
2: I know, maybe we're riding high.
3: But then, like, all right, Wu-Tang, we got to talk about Wu-Tang's performance.
2: Yes.
5: Yeah.
3: When we see the beginning of the third quarter. Yeah, they were still down 29. So
5: you literally went to the Hoop Collective podcast the other night, which was awesome that you did that. And you're like, sorry, Brian, Tim, I got to get going.
3: Because 8:45, I was like,
5: 8:45. This game starts at 8:30 Eastern time.
3: That's a good point.
5: We would have left.
3: That's a good point.
5: We would have left.
3: You're not wrong.
2: Okay, next one.
0: Number four.
2: How about the kick six? Wouldn't you have loved to have been at the kick six? Let's go back November 30th. 2013, Auburn, Alabama. Obviously, the Iron Bowl. Alabama, Auburn. A good, healthy hatred there. After falling behind in the second quarter and then again in the fourth, Auburn rallies. They tie the game at 28-all. There's only 32 seconds remaining. There is a kickoff. Alabama quickly moves to the Auburn 38. The clock runs out. Nick Saban is challenging it. There's 1 second put back on the clock because of a video review. Alabama lines up for the game-winning 57-yard field goal. The kick was short. Chris Davis catches it, scores the game-winning touchdown for Auburn on the last play of the game. The stadium looked like it was absolutely going to explode. How about being at the Kick Six Iron Bowl?
5: You know, it's interesting. Your first two picks are really not full games. It's moments. Late, right? Like, the Knicks-Spurs first half was terrible. Right? Like, what do you need? Even the first three quarters, what do you need to be there for the entire game? So I wonder if this is a theme. I wonder, we'll see, because the Kick Six was that moment late. But what about the rest of the game? So that's going to be a theme for me. I'm curious if any of your other picks are like, from start to finish, this game was unbelievable, or this has one of the most amazing moments we've ever seen that you would have to sit through some of the boringer? That's not a word. More boring ones.
2: Next one.
0: Number three.
2: We love sports because we love greatness, and who is greater than Michael Jordan? When you think about Jordan, what is the signature game?
3: Game six, Utah Jazz.
2: Game six, Utah Jazz, that's number three.
5: Yeah, it's a full game one. That's a good one.
2: Can you imagine being there? I never got the opportunity to see Michael Jordan play. I've also never seen LeBron play. So if this is in fact his last season, I've never seen LeBron play.
5: What? Are you being serious?
2: I swear.
5: Wow.
2: See, but I lived in St. Louis. We didn't have an NBA team.
5: You've given to a million events. So you never saw MJ in person,
2: Never saw MJ in person, I never saw LeBron. So hypothetically, if I could be at any sporting event, I would pick Jordan and I would pick the signature game, game six.
3: Fair enough, but this upcoming season, you're going to have to go to a game and watch LeBron play.
2: I have to.
5: And where would that be? Where would his home games be?
3: I don't know where they're
5: going to
3: be.
5: Well, that was what I was trying to get you to say. I don't know.
2: I still think in LA.
5: All right, I promise you we can make that one happen then.
2: You think? You know somebody?
5: I'm pretty sure we can make it. You got to get yourself there.
2: I'll be there, but you got to go. All right, next one.
0: Number two.
2: So in 2019, I had the opportunity to go to the PGA Championship in St. Louis. It was one of the most special moments of my entire life because Tiger was back in contention. And I will never, ever forget him with a chance to win it, coming up 18, and the crowd that followed him. It was the closest thing I think I'll ever experience to what the Beatles phenomenon was like. He fell short. Brooks Koepka wins the PGA Championship, but that's set up for what happened shortly after that. Tiger winning the Masters in 2019. After that lull, after he dealt with so much personally and professionally, we never knew if we would see Tiger win again. I got really close, but I didn't get to see him bring it home. We all remember where we were when we saw Tiger finally break through again at the Masters. We saw his children run up to him. I was here in New York City. I didn't live here at the time. We put brunch on hold. I'm weeping watching the...
5: Gosh,
2: can you imagine? That tells you how serious it was. I'm weeping, not going to brunch, watching Tiger. But imagine being there at Augusta, getting to witness it firsthand.
5: That's a good one. That's number two, which means we have one more. Top five sporting events, historically, you wish you were at. We will get yours, by the way, coming up at 888-SAY-ESPN, 888-729-3776. What your number one is, because everybody's saying, I wish I was at game four, Knicks and Spurs, unbelievable. The number one sporting event you wish you were at is what?
0: Number one.
2: This one is personal to me, but it should be personal to all of us, because what is more important than playing for your country? 99 U.S. Women's National Team, the Brandi Chastain game. 0-0 draw through in the championship game. Brandi Chastain in the penalty shootout steps up. She takes the fifth and final kick for the United States. She gets it. We obviously remember the iconic, her sliding, shirt off, tarps off. She was the original tarps off.
5: That's what I was about to say.
2: She was the original tarps off.
5: Tarps off fan.
3: Yeah.
5: When your teams do the tarps off, that's what you love. Cardinals do it?
2: Yeah.
5: Brandi Chastain? Cardinals fans, I should say.
2: Yeah. But obviously, I was a child then, but that was my team. I was a soccer player. I idolized Mia Hamm, Julie Foudy, Brianna Scurry, and of course, Brandi Chastain. To be able to be there in that moment would have been so iconic and so special.
5: All right, so here we go. You've got 99 U.S. women's soccer team, Tiger winning the Masters, Game 6, MJ Utah, the Kick 6, Auburn, Alabama, Game 4, Knicks Spurs, top 5 historical sporting events you wish you were at. CC and I will give each of ours coming up, and we'll get yours as well at 888-SAY-ESPN, 888-729-3776. That is the number to join the show. 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
4: 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We'll talk about it with Hall of Famer Chris Webber. The actor Hart Genton from the Yellowstone spinoff series Dutton Ranch joins us in studio. 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
7: 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Like, I'm all set with that. I get it. 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
1: He's eating 150-pound dumbbells. 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
1: Tune in for baseball action this Sunday. 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Tiger Masters Game 6 MJ with the against the Jazz. Kick 6 Auburn, Alabama. And Game 4 on Wednesday night, which is what sparked this power ranking, or these power rankings here with Smalls, as we were not at that game between the Knicks and the Spurs, and obviously an iconic all-time game. We're going to get to your phone calls at 888-SAY-ESPN in a second. CeCe, your answer would be?
2: It's one of the biggest regrets I have in my life. April 13, 2016, I had just flown from New York to L.A. I was going to work for the NFL Network, and I got in town at 1, 2 o'clock in the afternoon, had an opportunity to go to the Lakers game that night. But I punted on it because I had a 1 a.m. call time for NFL Network. They had a show that was airing 7 a.m. Eastern, which is 4 a.m. Pacific time.
3: Yep.
2: And I missed Kobe's 60-point finale against the Utah Jazz. Mm. And considering the unfortunate passing of Kobe some years later, not having an opportunity to see my second favorite player of all time, because I'm a diehard Lakers fan, that hurts. So it's not only one that I wish I was at, it is one of the biggest regrets of my life.
3: That hurts me for you.
2: Yeah. I didn't mean to take the move down.
3: I didn't mean to take the move down. Any opportunity to go to these games, especially game four. Yeah. My situation is a bit impecunious, so...
1: Impecunious.
2: Don't do it. She smiled at you. Don't do it.
1: No, she wants me to think it's the fit. I'm doing it. Word of the day.
3: Impecunious? You think that's our word of the day?
1: I do. We have tons of guests later. You're not going to have time to slip it in.
3: You are right. It is our word.
2: Look at you. You tried to play a mind game. Look at you.
3: I tried to play him. And he's right, though. We do have a lot of guests coming.
1: And she doesn't normally do it with guests. I'll try to lighten the mood.
3: Good job, Evan.
1: You remember where you were for that. I was in a hotel in Milwaukee sharing a room with my friend Sam, who had an enormous CPAP machine, and I couldn't hear the Kobe game. And we were sitting there watching it, and it was so loud, it was ridiculous.
2: Are you shaming people that use CPAP machines?
1: No, I'm shaming Sam for using it.
3: Specifically Sam.
1: Because I couldn't hear the game. My answer, any MJ game, of course, but my favorite game, I'm not going to do the Ravens game against the Patriots. I think the Patriots-Chiefs AFC Championship game in 2019, 37-31 overtime game, it, to me, is one of the most important games of

0: of our lifetime in the NFL. It was the handoff. The Patriots won the Super Bowl after that, but that was really the last Patriots game.
1: You knew that was going to be,
0: The Rams game was like a weird, boring Super Bowl, if there's ever such a thing.
1: 13-3, right?
0: 13-3. Yeah, that was like, oh, they found someone who could hang with Brady. That 15 guy in red, he can hang with him. And that was the handoff game. I think that was one of the most exactly, good word, thank you. One of the most consequential games of our lifetime in the NFL for football reasons. Joe in Chicago joins us listening on Sirius XM 80. Morning, Joe.
2: Morning, guys. How are you?
0: Good. What's the game you wish you were at?
2: As soon as I heard you talk about the World Cup women's, I thought immediately about the World Cup men's in 22. Mbappe played against Lionel Messi, penalty kicks, 3-3, unbelievable. A week before Christmas, I was in a hotel down in downtown Chicago, celebrating the Christmas holiday with the family. That was an unbelievable game that really turned me on to starting to watch soccer, and I haven't stopped watching it since.
0: Good for you. You know what? I like that we're having this soccer buzz right now because the World Cup started yesterday. The United States plays tonight at 9 p.m. Eastern at SoFi. So we are going to have more and more soccer conversation. It's good that people are looking at this and saying, I wish I was there at the World Cup with Mexico and Korea both winning yesterday in the World Cup. I think we're going to have more of those as these continue here. Corey in New York listening on 104.5, the team in Albany. Corey.
3: Hi, guys.
0: Morning.
3: You got to say the USA hockey this past year.
1: Oh, that was awesome.
3: My two other favorites are, I'm a big Michigan fan, so I would have loved to be at the Michigan-Alabama game. And one underrated one, it has to be the 6-overtime UConn versus Syracuse.
0: Oh, that's a good one. That was at Madison Square Garden also. That's another good one.
1: So the Michigan-Alabama semifinal game before they won the chip? Is that what we're talking about?
0: I don't know exactly which one he means. I plead ignorance on that
1: one. I just have to assume that's what he's talking about, right? The title run with J.J. McCarthy?
0: I don't know that you want to just see J.J. McCarthy play, but maybe the rest of the team.
1: No, I mean, if you're a Michigan fan, winning the title, alum, Jim Harbaugh, mission accomplished.
4: Yeah.
1: That's important.
0: D'Angelo in Florida watching on ESPN2. How does it feel, D'Angelo?
5: Good morning. How y'all doing? By the way, I'm the earplug man on the airlines.
0: You put the earplugs on? Okay. All right. Yeah. Yeah. Well, when you sit next to me, you probably put the earplugs on. Most people do. go ahead, D'Angelo.
5: Okay. The 2009 Super Bowl between Pittsburgh and Arizona Cardinals.
0: I was there.
5: When James Harrison ran that 100-yard interception back, Antonio Holmes caught that corner end zone touchdown. Bruce Springsteen, halftime. Man, I think that was pretty good Super Bowl.
0: Bruce
1: Springsteen halftime. That's pretty good.
0: That's
1: pretty good.
0: I don't remember.
1: I didn't realize that. I don't either.
0: Were you there? I mean,
1: I didn't go to a Super Bowl until I won the Super Bowl.
4: Mm. I love that.
1: Yeah, that's not going until I win it. It's kind of like don't touch the Stanley Cup until you win it.
4: I love that.
1: Felt the same way.
4: So I didn't put any Super Bowls on the list for two reasons. One, I was at 28-3.
1: Yeah.
4: Obviously, Patriots, Falcons, and Houston. So if you're going to put one on there, that's likely the one you would select. And two, I just really enjoy watching the Super Bowl so much from a television standpoint. I love the TV product. And that 28-3 Super Bowl I was at, depending on where you are, you can't really see the halftime show in the same way.
1: That's true.
4: It's a different environment because of how expensive it is to get in. It's not like when I thought about Kick Six, I thought about what that game means and the fact that it was in Auburn and what those Auburn fans felt in that moment. At the Super Bowl, it's a lot of people that may not have a rooting interest in the team. So that's why, because a lot of people are probably like, why don't you have more Super Bowls? There's been so many dramatic finishes, and that's why I didn't include them on the list.
0: I've always really liked the Super Bowl TV product as well. Super Bowl 61 has been my favorite, the one that I really loved in terms of the TV product. That's coming up in February.
1: Yes, sir.
0: And ESPN. 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
6: Good morning. Michelle, you'll like this one, and I'm surprised this didn't make your list, but October 27th, 2011.
4: Oh, yeah. Here we go. Game 6, right, David?
0: Were you at that?
6: Yeah.
4: I was in the proximity. I was like right outside, so that's why I
1: what
4: felt like
1: that
4: I was
1: mean? I was in the proximity.
0: It's like I lived
1: were
0: in
1: you,
0: New York.
1: Were you at the game or not?
4: I was not inside the stadium.
1: We were not in the stadium.
4: We were all, like, there's a bunch of bars right outside of it, so you felt like you were there.
1: But you know what, though? It actually is fair. Because if somebody was outside of Game 4 of Madison Square Garden, we would say they were at the game, even though they weren't in
0: the
1: arena.
4: I'm just saying it felt like the energy.
1: I would.
4: Energetically.
0: That's just, you didn't lie. But what you said would be someone lying. You said you were around the game. That's not a lie. You're saying if somebody was out on the street,
1: I was there. I was there. I was there.
0: You weren't?
1: I was there at the Garden.
0: No, you were there.
4: You are at the garden.
1: You are at the garden.
4: You didn't say I was in the garden. Yeah. I was at the garden.
1: I was at the garden.
4: Yeah.
1: When it happened.
0: Okay, so if I walk to my backyard with True Green and I go to where the flowers are, I was at the garden.
1: Yeah, exactly. No, that's a perfect.
0: That's a lie, though.
1: Perfect example. If I'm in your backyard, but I'm not in your house, I'm at your house.
4: At. Not in. At.
1: I'm at Evan's house. Yeah, I'm at your house, but I'm not in your house.
4: Mitch News is at your house, not in your house.
7: If you don't have a ticket to the game, it doesn't count.
0: No, it's Pat, actually, not to nitpick, but that's even wrong. You can have a ticket to the game. You need to go inside the building.
7: Sure, yeah.
0: Right? A lot of people say they have tickets and memorabilia.
1: You could watch the Cubs game at Wrigley, but not be in Wrigley. You got the rooftops that are right there.
7: That's not the same thing.
1: It is the same thing. You weren't in the game.
7: You
1: weren't in the
7: watching
1: stadium.
7: The
4: if you're
7: game
4: on a rooftop in Wrigley,
1: the stadium. You weren't in the stadium.
7: You can't sit across from Madison Square Garden and watch the Knicks play.
1: You yes,
7: have to
1: you can.
7: See the
1: on
7: game
1: the
7: with your own
1: no,
7: eyes.
1: Right
4: you definitely
1: there.
4: Can. It's right there.
0: It's a screen.
7: It can't
0: it's
7: be
0: screen.
7: On the screen.
1: It's a screen.
8: What are we doing here?
7: Got to see it with your own eyes.
0: Not by way of a screen. Inside the place to play.
4: Smalls here. 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
12: I want to compliment the team that found a way to overcome all odds, then rip a team for blowing something, right? And just fumbling something away. Both had to happen. You had to have an opportunity and great luck if you were the Knicks. And then capitalize on the luck that has been given to you, right? And the Spurs did that. 76 points in the first half, 30 in the second. And they're jacking up three after three after three. And that's where I'm going, Mitch Johnson. When I'm watching it back this morning, mm-hmm. I'm going, call it. I know the outcome. Call a timeout. You just jacked up eight straight threes with double digits to go on the shot clock. Call a timeout. They don't. And the Knicks took advantage of the biggest brain fart that I've seen in an NBA Finals by a team in a long time.
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2: If we're just going to cause fights and start fights, let me just, I want to jump in on this.
3: Oh, God, here we go.
2: Are you actually a Bruce Springsteen fan? You're wearing a Bruce Springsteen shirt. How many Springsteen songs can you actually name?
3: A lot. Born to Run. Anyway, I don't know. First of all,
2: Why are you?
3: Hungry Heart, also a banger.
2: Keep going.
3: You're wearing a vest today.
2: How many vests can I name?
3: Yeah. Do you even like sleeves?
4: Do you even like sleeves?
2: Her combating, her being called out around her fandom, around Bruce, and our buddy Stevie Van Zandt.
3: We love Stevie Van Zandt.
2: Is about my vest. That is the worst comeback I've ever heard in my entire life.
3: Do you even use Excel spreadsheets? Do you even know about finance? Wearing a vest?
2: What?
5: He's calling you a finance bro.
3: Finance bro, you know.
2: Finance. I am definitely a fry nance
3: bro. Finance bro uniform is what you're wearing right now. A button-down shirt and a vest.
2: Oh, sorry, not everybody can be Michelle Smallman. I apologize.
3: You're right. There's only one of me, so no one else can be Michelle Smallman.
2: The head of the Bruce Springsteen fan club.
3: And just to clarify.
2: Oh, boy.
3: While I do absolutely respect what Bruce, Stevie, and the E Street Band have put together, that shirt is sentimental to me because it's my mom's T-shirt. She grew up in New Jersey. She's a massive Bruce Springsteen fan, and she's had that shirt since before I was born. So it feels very special to me that I can wear it and represent her on our show. But Evan, CC, just wants to make fun of that, my sentiment towards my love for my mother. He wants to just poke fun at that.
4: Yeah, he does.
2: Why do we have to go to the place of such seriousness? To, like, just stick with the
4: We have gotten real serious.
2: I mean, my God, you bring up... I understand it's meaningful.
4: I know.
2: You bring up your mom. I mean, come on.
3: I love my mom.
4: We have gotten real,
3: like, you love this.
4: Real introspective in this
2: man,
4: show.
2: Oh, man, Ashevitz. Oh, my God. This was SportsCenter, a new interview podcast from Rich Eisen, featuring SportsCenter legends, available now on Disney+, the Rich Eisen Show YouTube channel, and all podcast platforms. This was SportsCenter, presented by Gusto. Phenomenal first episode with Dan Patrick. All the ins and outs of SportsCenter. Can I give you a quick story that was amazing?
3: Yeah.
2: So Chris Berman, who's episode 2 on the Rich Eisen podcast, Dan was telling the story. So Berman was there before Dan got there, okay? And Berman was like required to train him a little bit. Hey, this is how we do this sports center, whatever. And Dan tells the story that Berman used to call him the Charlotte Observer because he was just like the newspaper, because Dan was supposed to observe. Then finally Dan gets the call to actually do it. And Berman steps in and says, what do you mean, I'm doing it with you. Worked the second sports center that night just to make sure that his, like, the handoff worked.
3: Wow.
2: That's and
3: really
2: Dan
3: cool.
2: was telling, the way Dan was telling Rich this story about how Berman looked out for him in that moment was unbelievable. Unbelievable.
3: That is really cool.
2: But even the king of the nicknames, the Charlotte Observer.
4: That's
2: just
4: great.
2: An amazing nickname for Dan Patrick. So Rich tells all these stories, obviously, on the podcast. Also, I need to reset one thing here. There's been an argument as to whether or not you're at a game if you're at a game. CeCe, explain your argument for why millions can actually say they were at game 4 between the Knicks and the Spurs.
4: Because if you are in proximity to Madison Square Garden, you can say you were at the Garden when the OG tip happened. If you're on 7th Avenue and pandemonium ensues,
3: correct,
4: and people are pouring into the streets after being in the arena and witnessing what they just witnessed, if you are a part of the vibes in that area, you can say you were at the Garden when it happened. Just like if I go to your backyard I'm hanging out for the ECHC, even if I don't go in your house, I am at your house.
2: Vegas is just, oh boy.
4: Vegas cannot like it, but that's the reality.
5: I have a follow-up. So the one sporting event that I would love to have been at is the Euro 2016 final between Portugal and France. It was a game Cristiano Ronaldo gets hurt early. He has to be subbed. Portugal scores in the 107th minute, give or take of extra time, to win their first senior title. I produced that game for ESPN Radio in Bristol. So was I there? Like, based on your logic?
4: I'm just saying, here's the thing.
2: You don't always get funny lines from Nuno. That was a funny line.
4: You're at McCovey Cove at San Francisco Giants ballpark.
3: Yeah.
4: Somebody hits a home run. You're technically not in the stadium, but you can catch one of the home run balls at McCovey Cove on your yacht.
3: You're at the stadium.
4: You're at the stadium.
2: You're around
1: the stadium.
2: The stadium.
1: Okay, that's outside.
4: But if I can catch the ball that was actually hit in the ballpark, then I can say I'm at the damn game.
1: If you're in the parking lot when someone hits it onto Fenway, that doesn't mean you were at the game. You were on Fenway Street or on Lansdowne Street when the game was happening. You weren't at the game. You were outside the stadium.
4: I was at the game. I felt the war.
2: Wait a second. Let me ask you a question.
4: I was at the game.
3: Felt it.
2: My fellow Heat fans, we get ripped a lot because people left the arena before the Ray Allen shot in 2013. But if you left the arena and you're on the arena steps at now the Kaseya Center, were you there?
4: Yes, I was at the game.
2: You were there for the shot?
4: I was at the game.
2: Because you could hear it on the play-by-play?
4: Yes, 1,000%.
2: Okay, then the Heat fans should never be ripped for that ever again based on that
4: logic.
2: But
4: I'm just saying, some of these arenas have the big screens on the outside.
2: Yeah.
4: And fans are there, they're a part of it, and they don't have the bankroll to go in to watch the game. I understand all those things. Exactly. But they're still there. They want to be close. They're in proximity. I'm not going to dismiss them and say they weren't at the game. I'm just not going to do that.
3: So there's a reason why so many people want to be close to the Garden. It is really expensive to get inside the building.
4: Exactly.
3: It's going to have a comma involved if you want to get inside that building. And a lot of people, they can't afford that, or they don't want to drop that kind of coin, but they want to be part of the environment, which is why they're at the Garden.
1: So all the people who watched in Central Park can say I was at the Knicks game.
4: No,
3: they were not at the Garden. They're in Central Park.
1: It is the exact same thing. You're watching it on a screen with other Knicks fans. You're not in the building.
4: Pat, is different.
1: It's not different at all.
4: It is different. Like the energy, like being around.
2: What's the proximity? How many blocks can you say in your room?
4: I don't know what that is. I mean, that's what you'd have to figure out. But, like, when you have the watch parties outside of the arena, like,
2: Okay, let me ask you a question. Alex Lazary joined us this week. He's the CEO of the host committee for the New York-New Jersey World Cup, okay? And we talked to him about the fact, and you can go back on the podcast on Wednesday, I believe, at 8:30 a.m. Eastern to listen to that. And he talked about there's peers of his all over the country, right? They're doing all of these watch parties in and around the World Cup. So tonight, the game is at SoFi.
4: Yeah.
2: If there's a watch party outside of SoFi or near SoFi,
4: you're at the game. Here's an example. I'll give you another example because everybody in America loves football. We love tailgating.
3: We love it,
4: right? Okay, so say you organize a Giants tailgate at MetLife Stadium.
2: Okay.
4: All of your friends are going into the stadium, and you hang back, and you're going to watch it from the camper or from the bus or whatever your tailgate vehicle is. And something miraculous happens. Say it's DeSean Jackson's punt return miracle at the Meadowlands 2. Mm-hmm. You can say you were at the game.
2: Oh, my God. No, you were at the tailgate.
4: Yes, you can.
3: Can I have a distinction here?
2: 888-729-3776. Do you agree with CeCe on this?
3: You were at the stadium. You can't say you were at the game.
1: That's different.
4: That's fine. Okay, you can say I was at the stadium.
3: Correct.
1: This is not like 100.
4: That is almost a distinction without a difference. I was at the stadium implies that you were at the game.
1: No, there's a big difference between that.
4: No, it's not.
1: This is not like a million
2: a hot dog
1: people.
2: And a beer.
1: This is how a million people claim that they saw Wilt score 100 points.
4: Hold on. Here's what I'm going to say. Cam, you said there's a big difference. If I say I was at the Garden when OG had the tip, does that not make people think that you were at the game?
1: And you're lying about that.
2: Yeah, you're lying
1: about
2: that.
1: Outside
2: the
1: Garden.
2: That's a lie.
4: I was at the Garden.
2: No, you weren't.
1: I
2: know your schedule.
1: It's just
2: your schedule's in my calendar. I know your schedule. You weren't at the Garden.
4: I was at the stadium when 28-3 happened.
3: I was there.
4: I'm just saying.
2: I know, because I saw you on the field with Gaga.
1: The first question would be, what was it like in there when he had the tip in? And you'd be like, oh, I wasn't in there. And everyone would think you're a fraud.
4: I don't know.
2: 888-SAY-ESPN. 888-729-3776. Is CeCe right that you could say if you're in it? How do you want to define this?
4: Proximity.
2: In proximity.
4: If you can watch the game.
2: If you have a television or a phone.
4: No, if you can watch
3: the
4: game on a screen outside of the arena or the stadium.
2: You could say you were at the game without ever stepping foot in the arena or the stadium. You could say that's what you're saying.
4: Yeah.
2: You're in proximity. You're watching on screen. Screen may be provided by home venue of said team.
4: No, the screen has to be provided by home venue, by the home.
2: Okay, venue. So screen provided by home venue of team that even though you would not have paid for a ticket, nor used said ticket, nor walked in through security, nor sat in a seat that you're claiming, yes, you were at the game. I don't know that we answered Nuno's question. If you produced the game, were you at the game? He said he produced a big soccer game.
3: But from Bristol, so no.
2: Oh, I'm sorry. So if he produced it out, like if he had one of those big TV trucks outside?
4: The game is in New York and he's in Bristol. No, that doesn't count.
2: No, but like tonight, if he goes to SoFi, hypothetically, we're airing the games here on ESPN Radio. He goes to SoFi for the United States game and he's sitting outside and we have like this mobile truck.
4: Yeah.
3: He was at the stadium.
4: He's at the game.
2: He was in the truck in the parking lot.
3: He could feel the energy.
4: He was at the game.
1: You guys are crazy.
4: I mean, this is crazy.
2: Oh, my God.
3: No, you're crazy.
2: Michael in Massachusetts, listening on 1050. Michael.
6: Yes, Kenny, I totally disagree. That's like saying when Jesse Owens broke that record and got a gold in 1945, I was in Germany. Get out of here. You got to be in this.
2: He's saying he's hypothetically in the country for a huge event. But that's not actually what CeCe's saying, to be fair. He's saying you have to be in and around proximity of the arena or stadium with a screen provided by or an event provided by home team that you're part of the festivities around, right?
4: Yeah.
2: So if you're going to Vegas on Sunday night in a game on ABC and you're watching the Golden Knights, a reminder, John Tortorella's closed the hotel in Carolina, mm-hmm. staying at a Marriott over there because he left his clothes there saying, we'll be back here. But if the Vegas Golden Knights put on some sort of big watch party, but you don't have a ticket to the Stanley Cup Finals, okay, and you never step in the arena, you could say you're at the Stanley Cup Finals? Yes?
4: Yes.
2: Lies, lies, lies, and more lies.
4: It's my story, and I'm sticking to it.
2: Maybe the most insane take you guys have ever had. We're on Sportsmanlike, presented by Progressive Insurance.
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7: Moves to the left, picked up by Leonard. As they're switching everything. James outside, three in the air. Off the rim, no good. Rebound, Boss, 7 seconds. Ray Allen, a three from the corner. It's good!
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1: 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Well, we're in the vicinity of, so, right?
2: We're not in the vicinity of
1: Madison. I can't just say we're at Madison Square Garden?
2: Nah.
3: We're several neighborhoods.
2: Yeah.
3: Out.
1: All right. Okay. By the way, you guys see the latest here with Texas Tech? Mm-hmm. This is getting out of control. So Texas Tech, right, they come out, the Brandon Sorsby situation where, just as a quick recap, quarterback started in Indiana. Then goes to Cincinnati, did not play at Indiana, but goes to Cincinnati, becomes a very good quarterback, highest touted transfer this offseason, and then all of a sudden gets picked up by Texas Tech. They give him this huge contract, or however you want to say, an NIL deal, and then he turns himself into a rehab center because of gambling addiction, which you give him tons of credit for, realizing it, acknowledging it, and trying to get the help for it. Absolutely give someone credit when they do that. And so the NCAA then rules him ineligible, obviously. The court has an injunction to make him eligible, yet suspended for the first two games. Texas Tech is defending all of themselves left and right. Big 12, other schools are coming after them saying, what? We can't gamble on our own sport. What is it, Smalls? $90,000 he gambled while he was at Indiana on Indiana football games, and somehow Texas Tech is going to defend that? So then late last night, they put out a 20-plus minute video with the head coach, Joey McGuire, as well as the AD, Kirby Hokut, and other members of the institution, including the president, sitting around like a conference room table, and it's 20-plus minutes of them just explaining their stance here. And Joey McGuire, this week, the head coach, spoke at a luncheon at the Houston Touchdown Club and had this to say.
4: This happened on Monday, and then all of a sudden there's just like this, you know, there's a rage. I understand, you know, like for some reason as a society, we've been okay with other things that happens and allowing players to play, and this has been the one thing that has united people that they were against, you know. And it's crazy because it's not murder. It's not beating somebody. Or it's, so there's a lot of things that we're working through. None of this is okay. When nobody, like with us doing this, for us as a university, I do want y'all to tell y'all, we were not a part of this lawsuit by any way. We did not pay for his lawyer. Right. This was not Texas Tech taking the NCAA to court. What we did was support our player that is an addict. And that has been done at Texas Tech as long as Texas Tech has been a university supporting their student athletes and their students.
1: CeCe?
2: I'm just laughing because Joey McGuire is twisting himself into a pretzel to justify sticking with Brandon Sorsby. But the reality is this. You don't have to engage in whataboutism in order to, you know, stand by your quarterback. It's about the player being able to help us win football games. Full stop.
3: Correct.
2: That's what it is. I don't have to defend anything else about it. And if you feel like you're in this position where you're trying to explain it, that means you're on the losing side of an argument. Mm-hmm. And so I just don't understand why Joey McGuire.
1: Joey McGuire.
2: Yeah. I don't know. I don't know why I said. I thought about Jerry McGuire. But anyway, I don't understand why Joey McGuire.
1: Jerry McGuire got him the contract with Joey McGuire.
2: I don't know why he's doing this in terms of a deep dive and trying to, you know, justify what his quarterback did and the path back to play for his quarterback relative to other players that have had other issues when it comes to big-time college sports. I don't think it's necessary.
3: It is for them because, as you mentioned, their number one focus is trying to win football games. And if the number one rated transfer, who also happens to be their quarterback, is going to help them win football games, they are going to defend him because that is what's in their best interest. And they're looking at the NCAA being like, you're the governing body. This feels like a you problem. Because guess what my problem is? Trying to make sure that I keep my job by winning football games. And this young man is going to directly help with that cause.
2: I completely agree with you, Smalls, but I don't know why you feel like you need to get public sentiment or the court of public opinion on your side. What difference does it make? Why are you engaging in whataboutism? Oh, well, we, you know, this is not like he beat somebody or that he killed somebody, and yet you seem to have, you know, some public sympathy in select situations when it comes to players that have had those issues in their past, mm-hmm. but not with Brendan Sorsby, who's an addict and who is in recovery. We're just... Why do you need to go into all of that? That's completely unnecessary. Listen, you had a court case. The judge sided with your quarterback. You're going to have the quarterback sans the first two games of the season. What the problem is? The legal process has run its course. Brendan Sorsby is going to be a member of our team in 2026, and he's going to help us win football games, period. Hard stop. Why does it have to be anything other than that?
3: I think it's because all the other ADs in the Big 12 are rallying against this.
1: So there's also the legality, political part of it. The Texas Attorney General warned the Big 12 of Texas Tech could be punished for playing Sorsby. The Attorney General, Ken Paxton, sent a letter to Big 12 Commissioner Brett Yormark and Board of Directors Chairman Douglas Girard, I apologize if I didn't say that correctly, on Thursday, notifying the league that it would be exposed to, quote, substantial liability, end quote, if it takes action against Texas Tech for playing quarterback Brendan Sorsby. So we got to keep that in mind as well. A couple of things here. One, not to give... you a homework assignment, CC, but I would love, if possible, over the next however many days, weeks, whatever it is, if you have a minute, can we find out if he's good at football? Could you do a deep dive at some point on, like, is this guy good at football? Because I'm going to be honest, I couldn't tell you one thing about him on field from Cincinnati last year. I really wasn't watching Cincinnati much. So I'm just taking everybody's word that he's a number one transfer. But
2: live arm now.
1: Okay, but is he actually good at football? That's number one for me.
3: If he wasn't, would it be this big of a deal?
1: But they could get it wrong.
3: Of course they could, but if he wasn't, if he didn't possess the talent, would it be this big of a deal?
1: Of course not. But of course, but so. let's have CeCe's eyes take a look at him and see if he's good. That's number one. Number two, so they're standing by him through everything, right? They're standing by him. This is our guy. We believe in him. We are going to give you a second and third chance to do this. We are really going to stand by you. We're going to stand by you so much that we're going to have five people on this video that Texas Tech football put out there that, by the way, was community noted on Twitter. Because they literally put in the community notes, Brendan Sorsby admitted to placing at least 40. Like, basically, like, you could say all this, but it's factual from his words. So here's what I would like, though. Texas Tech, kudos to you for standing by someone. First game he's going to play is against Houston on September 18th. Then Sam Houston, then Colorado, then Arizona State. Those four games. If he throws 12 picks in those four games and no touchdowns, you have to stand by him. When he gets, if he's bad, you have to announce that he cannot come out at any point. You cannot bench him. You cannot take him out. He's your quarterback. Stand by him through everything. Oh, he admitted to a problem. The problem is he's throwing to the other team. That's a problem now. You have to stand by him. If you're going to do this, I want you to stand by him through everything. And when he leaves Texas Tech, whenever that is, and if he ever has hardships in life, I want you to stand by him. Because if that's who you are, that's awesome. That's you stand. People can say a lot of negative things about Coach Bob Knight back in the day at Indiana. Always stood by his guys.
2: Yeah, and
1: not
2: that's true.
1: When they were just not when it was just Isaiah Thomas.
2: Not when
1: it was Calvert Cheney.
2: Yeah, exactly.
1: When it was the last guy on the bench who all of a sudden didn't have a job 20 years later. Coach Knight, I need your help. Dean Smith, in his will, gave money to every player that ever played for him. You want to stand by him? It's easy to stand by him now when you think he's going to be great at football. Stand by him forever.
2: But here's the problem that I have, Ev. It's so obvious what they're doing.
1: Then just say it.
2: But that's my point.
1: It's okay.
2: Like,
1: just say it.
2: What I hate is them using the human element of the addiction of Brendan Sorsby as a shield for the decision institutionally that Texas Tech is making, which is, this is a really good football player, mm-hmm. number one quarterback in the transfer portal. This guy can help us win games. Don't use his humanity to shield yourselves from the criticism of making what is a business decision for your college.
3: I actually love that you just said that, because in the state of college athletics in 2026, when it is more of a business now than it's ever been, and that business is out in the open, why are we posturing? Why are we pretending like this is anything other than what it is? This is a business. I am trying to win. I need to win because I need to earn money for this university, or else my job is on the line. Just like these athletes are trying to earn money. And guess what? He had a problem. He admitted to it. He went through the treatment. He's gone through the process. We're going to stand by him, not only because we support him as a student athlete, and that's part of our job to be a steward for these young athletes throughout this stage of their life, but also because he's really good at this. And it's going to be beneficial for him if he's allowed, afforded this opportunity. And it's going to be beneficial for us as a university. And you know what else I wish they'd say? The football program funds a lot. It's not just what impacts them directly. From the entire university, football funds a lot. There's a lot of things that are on the line with this person's performance. And we are going to give him the benefit of the doubt because he can help us holistically. Just say that. What person is going to hear that and be like, man, I can't believe you said that out loud?
1: Acknowledging the double standard sometimes is great leadership. Brandon Sorsby's presence will allow us to pay for the biology department.
3: Which is fact.
1: So we are going to stand by him because his presence could help this team and help hundreds of thousands of people forever.
3: Let me tell you something. You go to major universities, when there are cranes in the sky, there's a reason why.
2: That's the athletic department at work.
3: If there are cranes in the sky, there's a reason why.
2: When you're winning games, the alumni get awful generous.
3: No doubt.
2: They start donating money, and all of a sudden, the schools start building a whole lot of stuff.
3: You get an influx of people applying
2: Virginia,
3: for that school.
2: You got Charlottesville, Virginia, we got a half dozen cranes on campus right now.
1: So if I'm in a
3: Illinois
1: crane.
3: Going to the Final Four and having a top 25 football team, cranes in the sky.
1: So if I'm in the crane in the sky, am I at the game? 888-SAY-ESPN, 888-729-3776. We're going to get your phone calls and continue on CC and Small's ridiculous theory of if you're in the vicinity of a stadium, you're kind of at the game, which is just nuts. Are they right about that? Plus, the president of the NCAA, Charlie Baker, reacted to all the Brandon Sorsby stuff on Amber and Ian last night, 7 p. to 10 p. 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
1: Amber and Ian got it done last night, 7 p. to 10 p. Eastern here on ESPN Radio. As the president of the NCAA, Charlie Baker, was on, and he gave his reaction to the Brandon Sorsby ruling in college football and with the injunction given out by the judge in Texas.
3: I think I view it in some respects as kind of a new low with respect to our ability to enforce rules that are deemed by most people as pretty reasonable. And this one in particular is sort of an unbreakable one that's been around sports generally, in college and professional sports in particular, for probably, you know, close to 60 or 70 years. And I think it illustrates maybe more than anything that's happened before that the folks in D.C. who've been talking about trying to create some sort of framework around rulemaking that involves the NCAA and college sports are heading down the right track.
1: It's amazing that he said it's an unbreakable rule. Clearly you can break the rule. He's playing. So one follow-up on this. Why is he suspended the first two games of the season? For doing what?
2: I don't know. You got to ask the judge that.
1: Like what?
2: And we didn't get an explanation from the judge. So your guess is as good as anybody else's. The only person that knows that is the judge and God.
1: Like, I don't understand if they shouldn't be suspending him for gambling on football as a football player on the team that he was actually on, even though he wasn't playing, years ago at IU. What is he suspended for? And by the way, is there any penalty for IU? Is there any penalty for Cincinnati for signing up for him after? How many times do we see in college sports, and it's ridiculous, you'll have college athlete. Chris Canty did something horrible at Virginia. He took money, he did this, whatever. And Virginia gets penalized when you're playing for the Cowboys. We've seen that a million times. Which is
2: funny. That with Terrell Pryor, right?
1: Yeah, Ohio State. Yeah. He was in the NFL or trying to get into the NFL, and Ohio State got penalized. Same with Tressel. He was sitting there in the booth with, I think, the Colts. He got some sort of consultant job or whatever it is. And Ohio State gets penalized. Of course, it was, I think, the year that Luke Fickell was the coach there. My coach at Wisconsin. Let's do better than the last few years. But you get the point. We didn't do that. Wisconsin. Let's do better than the last few years. But you get the point. We didn't do that. So we're just picking and choosing whatever the heck we want to do.
2: Yeah, I mean, here's the issue that I have with it. The NCAA needs to go ahead and figure out a way to collectively bargain with the players and treat the players as employees. Now, I know that would, you know, force the players to unionize, and I know there are a lot of steps in between that, but if the players are employees and this is a privately run business, it's completely different than how it's currently being handled. And you solve for a lot of issues. Yeah, you got to deal with the antitrust piece of it, but that's what the Protect College Sports Act legislation is all about, right? To try to relax some of the antitrust issues, give these colleges and universities more antitrust protections. But if the player is an employee and they violate the policies of the company, ergo gambling on the sport of college football while you're a participant, then guess what? You can discipline the player. You can fine the player. You can suspend the player. You can ban the player. There are all of those protections that you are then afforded as the employer of the player. That's what the NFL and the NBA and Major League Baseball and the National Hockey League, the WNBA, that's the advantage that they have. The product, which is the athlete, is treated like an employee. But with the NCAA in this funky guise of amateurism, they can't treat the players that way. Technically, the players profiting off of name, image, and likeness is outside of the college and the university in terms of being able to control it. So I just think this is a mess of the NCAA's own making, and they could have gotten ahead of this years ago and chose not to. And so now this is the chickens coming home to roost.
4: These are the consequences of your prior actions.
2: No doubt. No doubt. And here's the thing. I don't want anybody to come save the NCAA.
4: No.
2: I don't want Congress to come bail them out. We got enough problems in this country already. Gas over $4 a gallon. I don't need Congress worrying about this. Okay? There are other things that you can be doing. All right? Let the NCAA figure this out. And if they can't figure it out, and the federal judge is going to let Brendan Sorsby play, then so be it. The integrity of your product will directly be threatened from henceforth. And there's nothing that can be done about it. There's nothing that should be done about it, because what you could have done should have happened years ago, and you chose not to because you were greedy.
1: 888-SAY-ESPN, 888-729-3776. That is the telephone number to join the show, as a lot of people still want to chime in on the idea that CeCe and Smalls have said, if you're in the vicinity of a big game, you could say you were at the game. If you're outside of a big game and you're watching on a screen or a watch party provided by the team, that you could say, yeah, I was there, as people are doing with the Knicks and the Spurs from the other night. Like, oh, I was there. Well, no, you weren't.
4: I
1: was at the Garden. Lauren in West Palm, listening on ESPN 106.3 in West Palm. Lauren.
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0: Hey, hi. How you doing?
1: Hello.
0: Hello. Yeah, so as much as I want to agree with Cece and Smalls, and as I get, like, the energy at the Garden in particular is so wild and, like, New York is buzzing. But, you know, if you're outside, you're at the Garden, you're not in the Garden. That's like saying if you were on a train in Penn Station, I was at the game. No, you're underneath the Garden.
1: By the way, you're calling. It sounds like you're calling from the car. So based on their logic, you could be calling from the Evan Cohen Studios at ESPN 106.3 in West Palm. ESPN West Palm, based on their logic. But how about the Penn Station part of it? That's a good one. For those who are unaware, Penn Station is literally below Madison Square Garden. Are you at the game if you're at Penn Station?
2: No,
3: because you can't.
1: Oh, interesting.
3: You're not watching the game. Yes. And I think that's the distinction.
4: I've got it on my phone. I'm watching the game on my phone. I'm at 34th Street.
2: No, but did you intentionally go to that area to be a part of the watch party and be in direct proximity to the game?
3: Yeah, it's a fellowship with the congregation.
2: It's a community.
3: That is worshiping at the Mecca of basketball.
2: No doubt.
3: Are you there for that?
2: Was your intention to be there for the game?
4: There's a bunch of Knicks fans at Penn Station with me, and we're all watching the game together on, you know, a couple people's phones.
1: Wearing orange and blue.
3: Cheering along. Because if you were there, you would go street level, 7th Avenue.
4: I'm not saying what you...
2: You're just trying to catch a train.
3: You're trying to catch a train.
2: You're a commuter, not a fan in that moment.
3: So you're not there. Like, you're going to stay in Penn Station and not
2: come upstairs?
4: No, you're not a real fan. I'm not saying what you were saying is going to happen. I am at Penn Station. We're all watching the game, and we're below Madison Square Garden. How are we not at the game?
3: Well, you're not going to be there long, sir. You're either going to catch another train, or you're going to go upstairs and go on the street.
5: You've seen the delay?
4: There's a train delay. We're there for an hour.
3: Yeah, so if there's a train delay, you're probably going to go upstairs. It makes no sense.
4: That's not what I'm doing, though. I'm in Penn Station.
3: No, I know that's not what you're doing. I'm just showing you how ridiculous
1: a good loophole.
3: Your argument is.
1: I like that loophole. Rod in Kansas listening on SiriusXM.
3: Come on,
1: Channel
3: Rod.
1: 80. What's
3: Come
1: up, Rod?
3: Come on, Rod. Help me out.
6: Morning, guys. I agree with Cece. If you're at the building, you are at MSG. Mm-hmm. But if you're two blocks away watching the game on TV, are you there? You can see the building. You're not there.
1: But Rod, when you're at the building, that's different than in the building. That's why those two words are different and they mean different things.
7: If someone asks you, what was it like to watch that game happen? And you said, oh, I was outside. You weren't at the game.
2: You know, I was at MSG. The energy was through the roof.
7: Yeah. Yes. Okay. So what
2: tens
7: was
2: of thousands of people congregated. It was such a beautiful sense of community. We could feel the building shaking.
7: Okay. So you're lying.
2: Because we were right outside of it.
3: The Toronto Raptors have Jurassic Park. You mean to tell me that that's not a part of the experience?
7: It's a part of the experience.
1: That's literally why it's so big. Because the Toronto Raptors have created, in essence, a second arena at the arena.
3: But that's... So,
1: a second arena, not a first arena.
3: So you were at the game.
1: No, you were at Jurassic Park. Jurassic Park is the thing, it's not indoors.
2: It just feels like for this specific instance that we're talking about in game four, real fans are being penalized by semantics because they couldn't afford to get in the game.
1: No, that's a real fan thing.
3: That's true, but it's true.
2: Do you know how many diehard Knicks fans could not get in that building because they couldn't afford it?
4: No one is saying they're not fans because they couldn't afford a $600,000 ticket.
3: To me, they were at the game.
2: They're trying to get to the game.
3: In my mind, they were at the game.
4: But they're not in the building.
3: Can't convince me different.
5: You guys would be horrendous defense attorneys. Your clients would go to jail.
7: We'd all be in prison.
2: Your Honor, you're going to penalize my client because he's not money bags?
3: No time.
5: No, it's like, oh, I wasn't there. You were outside. Okay, I guess I was there. Like, were you at the crime? Did you commit this crime? Were you in the house? No, I was outside. Well, you were there. Like, based upon your belief and your thinking.
1: Based upon your thinking.
5: In other words, I was there.
1: If God forbid there was a crime in a home, and ma'am, sir, whatever, were you there? No, I was outside. Based on your logic, you were there. You were in the house.
4: How could you?
1: You're guilty. You're going to jail.
2: Jail?
3: Jail.
2: I wasn't
3: built for jail.
2: Look at me. Do you think I'm built for jail?
3: Guns out. Gun show.
2: Yeah, the guys told me I looked jacked today.
3: You got the guns out.
7: Complimentary.
3: You got the guns out.
2: Jacked.
1: We're unsportsmanlike.
2: Olivia Benson would back us up.
3: No doubt.
2: Marishka would have our back.
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0: I'm Over It with Pat the Producer.
1: I miss when TV shows would have like 30 episodes a year, just like every week, your summer versus winter, because I'd rather be sick for 2 days than sunburnt for 2 days or sweaty for 2 days. Nuno told us yesterday he wants to find a new workout class, so I think I want to do jujitsu.
2: What? I'm less likely to ever share anything with you guys ever again.
3: I'm over it. I'm sick and tired and over it.
1: Get a life.
4: Yes, each and every day at this time, our producer, Pat Costello, gives us items in and around sports, entertainment, his life, and I guess Nuno and Cam's life and Javante's life that he is over. Go ahead, Pat.
1: Nuno still has not signed up for jiu-jitsu. Still waiting for that one.
5: He's got a lot going on. Next, Portugal, World Cup. Give him some time.
6: Hey, he's going to the game on Saturday.
1: He'll be near it.
6: And watching on a screen.
1: So Michael Kim is a professional golfer for the PGA. And I told you guys earlier this week that I've been thinking about becoming a caddy. I don't think I'm going to do it. But then suddenly, like it came from above, Michael Kim, professional golfer, tweeted, "One of my followers caddied for me during the Wednesday Pro-Am at the Memorial, and everyone had a great time, especially my caddy. I figure I'd do it again for the Travelers Championship, which takes place in Connecticut, 20 or so minutes from here. I'll pick someone within driving distance to the Travelers. Who wants to be my caddy for the day?
5: Oh, my God.
1: Is this my moment? Michael
4: yes.
1: Kim, Michael Kim, if you're watching and you're listening, I could be your caddy for the day. I'd be excellent at it.
4: Michael Kim? He's not that far away. He loves golf. He's on national TV and radio every morning.
1: I've been to the Travelers. I've played that course.
4: We already know you're a great golfer. We know you've had a great career. But the exposure you'll get with Pat Costello caddying for you and the amount of conversation.
3: I'm worried.
4: When you come in studio with us to talk about it,
5: yes.
4: Will be awesome.
3: I'm worried.
4: Michael, we are begging you.
5: Also,
4: Pat the caddy. Patty the caddy.
1: Patty the caddy.
5: Patty the caddy. Don't let the general sentiment of this segment confuse you.

0: Yes, he complains about things every day for a good 8 to 10 minutes. But Pat's a good time. Bring him as your caddy. I think you'll have a lot of laughs. You're going to have fun.
1: Yeah, but if you hit a shot that Pat is not on board with, I told you not to hit it.
0: He'll course correct you. That's what a good caddy does.
2: Oh, no.
0: It'll be,
1: I'm over and on the golf course.
2: Wait, I have another pitch for Michael
1: Kim. It'll be like 10 cup when the caddy pulls the clubs out and breaks them so Kevin Costner can't use them.
0: That may happen.
2: Can I have another pitch to Michael Kim?
1: Caddy.
2: Michael Kim may watch and listen to this clip and say, it's supposed to be for the everyday follower, the person that is not of fame and fortune, right? Like Pat Costello.
3: Yes, you know me, fame
2: and
3: fortune.
2: Hold on. The fame part is obviously there. Pat
0: is a star.
2: Pat talks a lot about his everyday, regular guy life. He's the same guy who puts two bananas in a wrap and makes that for dinner. Right. He has wrestling action figures all over his one-bedroom apartment that is up against a train track where he can't sleep at night because of how loud it is. He is the everyday person, Michael Kim, that I think that you are looking for your caddy. I understand you may not be looking to do it where, hey, someone who's already been rewarded for hard work in life like Pat, I don't want to give that person the opportunity. Don't be fooled by the rocks that he's got. He's still Pat from the block. So I think that in this specific case,
0: we're trying to convince Michael Kim to.
2: I am saying to you, Patty the Caddy is the right move for Michael.
1: If Patty the Caddy ends up caddying for Kim, dare I say, we've probably seen the last of Pat on this show.
2: Please, Michael Kim.
0: Really?
2: Caddy. Yeah. He's what? A good.
0: You think he's going to be a very good caddy?
1: Permanent caddy ends up becoming a star.
3: And a
1: golf whisperer.
2: And Michael
1: to
2: Kim.
1: Pros.
0: Whoa.
1: On the tour.
2: Michael Kim.
1: I think that ends up being the story, the ascent of Patty the Caddy. It could be a made for TV movie.
0: Yeah.
1: Patty the Caddy.
0: Happy Gilmore 3?
1: Yeah, I guess he becomes a part of sports lore.
0: He's a folk hero.
1: No doubt.
2: Also, Michael Kim, I know you're a charitable guy. CeCe will donate to your charity as well.
3: I think that's a bribe.
2: Whatever gets you. What are you complaining about?
0: This platform to campaign for yourself is not?
3: It's not a bribe.
0: I'm just saying you're going to get exposure. Not that he needs it, but...
3: Look, Michael Kim, I'm just saying. I'm your man.
4: Do it, Michael.
0: Do it, you won't.
3: Smalls, it was funny I heard you talking in the break that we don't have any song for the summer yet.
0: Do we? Do we have a definitive song of the summer? And we are gearing up for an all-time epic summer, people. We need a good soundtrack.
3: Well, I was just thinking that I actually don't need any more new music in my life. Like, I've hit the point, I've hit the age where the songs that I like are the songs that I like, and the music that I like is the music I like. And then these new songs come out, and I'm like, these kids don't know what music is these days anymore. The youth don't know what they're doing.
0: No new friends, no new songs?
1: Yeah, it is kind of weird listening to new music from 50-year-old rappers. Like,
5: I like pretty girls.
1: Oh, no.
0: This one was unnecessary.
1: Oh, no. Oh, no.
5: I love pretty girls.
0: I just watched Hitch for the first time in a long time. Shout out to Will for that.
3: This song
1: we didn't need. Yeah, we didn't need this. Nobody was asking for this, bro.
3: But, like, if I... Basically, 2015 is my cutoff. If I wasn't listening to you before 2015, I'm probably not listening to you.
0: 2016 had some absolute bangers.
3: Maybe 2016, right around there.
1: Who are the new artists in 2016 that we didn't have in 2015?
0: Let's find out.
2: I think there are some candidates, by the way, for Song of the Summer. I think French Montana and Max B have multiple songs,
0: Smoke
2: Part 2 and Ever Since You Left Me.
1: Ross Mix in Miami, that's
2: I think that's
1: so hard.
2: Drake has Janice, I'm not going to say the rest, and Shebang. So he's got two that are out there that I think could be songs of the summer possibilities.
0: Okay, let's go back to 2016.
2: What about the Puerto Rico song, the AI-generated sensation that's all over social media?
0: I've never heard that one. Let's go back to 2016.
1: Please.
0: Songs of the Summer. One Dance by Drake.
1: Yep.
0: No Problem. Chance the Rapper.
1: Okay.
0: Broccoli.
1: All right.
2: Broccoli. What's Broccoli? I don't even know what that is.
4: By Dram.
0: Panda by Designer.
3: Was that the one where it just said Panda
1: Penna,
3: over
1: Penna,
3: and over?
1: Penna.
3: That song was terrible.
0: That was awful. Broads in Atlanta.
1: What'd you say?
0: That's what he says.
3: I got Broads in Atlanta.
1: All right, skip that one.
3: All right, great.
0: Okay, we had the Chainsmokers, Don't Let Me Down. Great song.
3: You said this was a great music year. I think you were lying.
1: Yeah,
0: Calvin Harris This Is What You Came For.
4: In 2016. Well,
0: last time we had Rihanna.
1: Rihanna before
4: Fancy,
1: that, though.
4: 2016, Beyonce dropped Lemonade. Frank Ocean dropped Blonde.
1: But we were listening to them before
4: It was just a great year in music.
1: Okay, I got you.
2: French Montana, Max B, Rick Ross, Smoking Part 2. Listen to the clean version of it. Yeah. I'm telling you, that is...
1: Rick Ross and French Montana are on one right now. They got something going. Whatever they're coming up with, that's probably going to be the song of the summer.
2: Yeah. Yeah. That was where I would go with
1: it. Yeah. But it's still listening. It's weird listening to new music from 50-year-old rappers.
2: I don't care.
0: We need the kids to step it up.
2: By the way, Rick Ross put out a video the other day. He has a Louis Vuitton floaty in his pool.
0: I saw.
2: $4,400 floaty in his pool.
0: Have you seen the artwork at the bottom of his pool?
2: Oh, that's my wife's dying for that in our pool.
0: Gorgeous.
2: Rick Ross. I'm not kidding.
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6: I want to compliment the team that found a way to overcome all odds, then rip a team for blowing something, right? And just fumbling something away. Both had to happen. You had to have an opportunity and great luck if you were the Knicks, and then capitalize on the luck that has been given to you, right? And the Spurs did that. 76 points in the first half, 30 in the second. And they're jacking up three after three after three. And that's where I'm going, Mitch Johnson, when I'm watching it back this morning, I'm going, call it. I know the outcome. Call a timeout. You just jacked up eight straight threes with double digits to go on the shot clock. Call a timeout. They don't. And the Knicks took advantage of the biggest brain fart that I've seen in an NBA Finals by a team in a long time.
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1: Brunson pulls a quick three off the front rim. No, tip it, good for the lead with 1.2 seconds to go. OG Anunoby flying out of nowhere.
2: I don't know if there's a play bigger than any other play in the history of Knicks basketball. He took on the challenge and he went and won the game for us.
3: He's been amazing, you know, since he's got here, and he's a winning player. He made a winning play.
4: I'm excited too. We're all excited. We're enjoying it right now, but we're just focused on the next game now.

0: finals in full swing. 20 years ago, this month, first championship won by the team that I personally root for, the Miami Heat, on June 20th, 2006, and a man who was a part of it. He's a Hall of Famer, and he joined us a year ago. And something unbelievable happened even after he joined us. And he is Alonzo Mourning, and he's joining us now as part of the Men's Health Summit with the Miami Heat and Baptist Health in South Florida. A year ago, Zoe joined us. He talked about men's health awareness, his story of his health journey and battles with health. And then people then after the fact reached out to us and said, I was never thinking about getting checked out for anything. I heard Zoe. I got checked out. They found something and they caught it. And Alonzo Mourning. So we need to thank you for a year ago on behalf of our audience with you and Baptist Health and the Heat. Zoe, thank you. Tell everybody what you're doing here. June 14th, 10 a.m. to 2 p.m. Eastern in Miami at the Tank Brewery.
1: Yes. I mean, thank you for having me. Good morning, everybody. You know, again, you know, because we had such an amazing impact last year, you know, we're doing it again this year with the Miami Heat in conjunction with Baptist Health. We're doing a men's health summit, you know, to create awareness and to educate men on being proactive with their health. June is Men's Health Month, and it's a national observance dedicated to heightening awareness of preventable health problems and encouraging early detection and treatment of diseases among men. Many men, they delay care because they feel fine. But conditions like high blood pressure and prostate cancer and, you know, all these diabetes and different cancers, a lot of times, you know, you don't find out about it until it's too late. They develop silently. So men should not wait for symptoms. Preventative screenings can catch problems early when they're easier to treat, you know. So we're encouraging men and helping them understand, you know, that there's people that rely on their existence. So they have to be active participants in their own health. I was just talking to Jay from ESPN. And the other day we were at Marcus Allen's golf tournament in San Diego, and I ran into him, and, you know, and both of him and I are cancer survivors because he had prostate cancer as well. And we caught it early, you know, and we were just talking about how him and I got to get together and we got to talk to men about getting screened and everything, because that's how I found out. I was amongst a group of men, and they were talking about urologists. You know, I didn't know anything about a urologist, and I went to see him. And 3 years later, you know, I was having prostate cancer surgery. You know, and if I would have never been a part of that conversation, I probably wouldn't be sitting here talking to you today.
0: Alonzo Mourning, Hall of Famer, unbelievable message. Obviously, baptisthealth.net/Zoe Time is all of the information there. And Jay Harris is who he's referring to, who has been on with us and SportsCenter, et cetera. So obviously an amazing combination of people doing great things. We will get back to the men's health part of it in a second. So as a Heat fan, it's not great for us to watch the finals, obviously, with anyone else in it but the Heat. But that said, Zoe, this is an Alonzo Mourning type finals. Teams trying to beat each other up to play basketball. Do you enjoy? Pretend we don't have the names on the jerseys. Do you enjoy these finals so far? Have you enjoyed it so far?
1: I love the physicality. Obviously, you know, that's a part of my DNA. You know, so the finals has been very entertaining to watch. You know, so you know, we'll see tonight. You know, if the Knicks will be crowned champion. But it's been a very competitive and entertaining series.
2: So one of the sources of debate in these NBA finals has been the play style of Victor Wembanyama, specifically the lack of post-up moves, the lack of paint touches. Now, I understand in the modern NBA you have to have bigs that can stretch the floor, but as an all-time great big in your era, does it frustrate you watching Victor play the way that you've seen him play in these finals, or do you enjoy the way that Victor has played in these finals?
1: Well, he's gotten his team to the finals and to this point. with the way he's played. So it really doesn't frustrate me because that's his game. You know, my game was different. You know, I can't say because, you know, he's 7'4" that he's supposed to be in the paint, you know, all the time, like I was most of the time. I was out. Every now and then I stepped out and I shot a jump shot, you know, but I can't, you know, the game is different. It's changed. You know, players have developed skills more than they've developed when I was playing, you know. So the bigs were more paint-centered. And now bigs are floating around out there on the perimeter, you know, and they're heaving up shots, you know. So, but that's Wemby's game. That's what got his team to the finals. So, you know, whatever works for him, you know, and to tell you the truth, you know, if some of those games could have went another way, considering, you know, a couple of mistakes that were made and what have you, you know, but, you know, San Antonio could be up 3-1, you know, with Wemby's play, you know. So, you know, I can't say that about Wemby because he's so highly skilled. His skill level has gotten San Antonio to the finals.
3: Alonzo, we saw the greatest comeback in the history of the NBA Finals here in New York on Wednesday night. The Knicks with an unbelievable comeback. But on the other side of that is a collapse by the Spurs. So let's stick with Wemby and them for a second. How do you respond to Game 4 on Saturday night if you're the Spurs? What do you need to see from San Antonio for them to stay alive in this series?
1: You know, what do I need to see from them? Well, I mean, they played a great game last game, you know? I mean, they just gave up a big lead, you know? My advice to them would be play like they played and be smarter down the stretch and not give up the lead, you know? That's about it, because they did. They played a great game, you know? So that's probably the only advice I could give them.
4: We're talking with Alonzo Mourning, of course, Hall of Famer. He's been Defensive Player of the Year, champion 06 finals as a player. Second stint with the Heat, comes back the last four games. Wade averages 40 points a game. Zoe off the bench blocking shots. Game six, I thought he was unbelievable in that game, and then wins multiple championships as an executive with the Miami Heat. I don't want to say more importantly, but it is more importantly because he's a Heat fan. Thank you. But he is part of the Miami Heat Men's Health Summit brought to you by Baptist Health South Florida in South Florida, June 14th, 10 a.m. to 2 p.m. Eastern. The Tank Brewery in Miami is where that takes place. So rank the toughness between these three people, yourself, Udonis Haslam, and Pat Riley. 1, 2, and 3. Most to least tough amongst those three, Zoe.
1: I said a big part of me and Udonis's tutelage has come from Patrick Riley. So, you know, I credit, you know, Pat's influence and his coaching and his tutelage to the level of toughness that we have as well. You know, yeah, we brought a certain level to the table, you know, but I think Coach Riley helped mold some of that, you know, and our mentality and our approach to winning. You know, so I give Coach Riley a lot of credit.
4: I would love for Zoe to hear that same question to you, Canty, because you played for Parcells. You played for Coughlin. Like, you're a tough guy as it is mentally and physically. How much did those guys bring the toughness even more so out of you, like Zoe is saying with Riley?
2: Oh, that's 1,000%. I mean, toughness is a skill that can be developed. So they taught and so they thought. And so everything that they did, everything that they said was designed to make their players not only physically more tough, but emotionally and mentally tougher too. And so that was baked into everything that you did from a scheduling standpoint to the drills in practice.
1: Right.
2: They were meticulous in creating opportunities to develop the toughness skill set, just like they would develop players' ability to tackle, just like they would develop players' ability to catch passes.
1: Yeah. See, there were habits developed throughout our careers with Coach Riley. And, you know, it started with our famous practices, our long practices, our 3-hour practices, which teams don't practice like that anymore, you know. And we built really a physical armor because our practices were so hard that when we got in the games were so easy. You know, we would look forward to games, you know, man. We didn't want to practice because they were so long and they were so rigorous and they were grueling. but it helped us build a mentality and an armor, a physical armor, you know. So when we stepped on the court, you know, that's why we played so hard. That's why we played a certain way, is because of our habits. So I get what you're saying.
2: So Pat Riley is obviously very familiar with the Heat-Knicks rivalry. So as you as a player. I'm curious, with you all being with the Miami Heat and having an opportunity to compete against these Knicks this season, did you all see any signs that these New York Knicks would have a chance of having an all-time great postseason, which they are on the verge of pulling off with one more win? Did you see this coming from these Knicks?
1: Of course, I saw the potential there. I mean, you got one of the elite players in this league and Jalen Brunson, one of the elite clutch players, you know, and, you know, throughout the year, they were playing good basketball, you know, so they were in the hunt. They were always in the hunt, and there was always a possibility that they could, you know, start clicking at the right time and start playing great basketball. I mean, that's what happened to us in 2006, you know. You know, we were kind of treading water throughout the year, you know. We started playing our best basketball at the right time, and it clicked. It really clicked, you know, and then D-Wade just exploded, you know. So, I mean, it can happen to any team. It could have happened to any of us, you know, this year. You know, it just happened to the Knicks, you know. They just started playing well at the right time and built some momentum, you know, and good things happened, and here they are. You know, they got a chance to win a world championship, you know.
4: You know, it's so true, because if I remember correctly, that year, and I was living in South Florida at the time, I'm pretty sure you guys had a losing record against the division winners that year in the regular season. Like, if you took every division winner, they stunk against them. And then they kill everybody in the playoffs. I was telling Canty and Smalls yesterday, because we were just talking about team building and how these teams find ways and stick together, and this Knicks team is amazing. I started telling them, outside looking in, about 15 strong in the cards in the middle of the locker room that we as media couldn't get around because you covered it. Can you tell everybody what that was with 15 strong back in the day?
1: Well, 15 strong was this mantra that was created by Coach Riley because, you know, he wanted us to develop, you know, the mentality of tenacity and togetherness throughout that playoff run. And we wanted us to really, truly develop the bond that was inseparable. And through that bond, 15 strong was the symbol for that bond. And he had this pit that we traveled with throughout the playoffs that we put these cards in that had everything that we cared about, our loved ones, you know, and pictures of our loved ones and words and what have you in these cards. And every game we would dump another batch of cards in there into this bin, and we carried this thing around, you know. So we set it in the middle of the locker room, and it symbolizes, you know, tenacity for us, togetherness. And it really fueled us. It was one of the things. It's amazing how, and Pat, he's an incredible coach, but he's also a psychologist, you know. He knows how to get into your mind, you know, and motivate you, you know. And that was one of his ways of motivating us. He even threw all his championship rings in there. He threw his mom's rosary beads in the bin. I mean, we all put different things that we cared about in there, you know, that kind of brought us together even stronger, you know. So when we stepped out on the court, when we were really playing for each other, even though we were down 0-2, against Dallas in the finals, we knew we still had a chance to come back and win it, you know, regardless of the adversity at that particular time, you know. We did it. We willed ourselves to the championship.
4: That was a season that Alonzo Mourning had to break up a fight between Pat Riley and Shaq, and I think we know the answer as to who would win that fight in practice that Zoe had to break up. But so, again, let's tell everybody, June 14th. I think people could hear over the last 10 minutes or so why Alonzo Mourning is the perfect person to promote men's health, because he's as tough mentally and physically as could be, and he's saying, like, don't be tough here. Yeah. Go to the doctor.
1: Not just that I'm tough is because of what I've gone through. You know, I'm a prostate cancer survivor. You know, I'm a kidney transplant survivor of 23 years. You know, I had AFib, so I had a pacemaker put in literally last August. you know, and I was able to catch it early, you know. And another thing, I had an ablation done to my heart, you know, which helped me. And I could, something that I caught early because of my annual trips to the cardiologist. And like, men don't go to the doctor. They don't go to see a cardiologist once a year until it's too late. They don't go to see a urologist. They don't go to their primary care physician. They just don't go until it's too late. So we want to encourage men to be proactive, regardless if you have any signs or symptoms. And if you do have signs or symptoms, you know, get away from the bravado or what they used to tell you when you were young. You suck it up, be a man, and, you know, you'll be okay. No, go to the doctor, you know, because like I said, there's people that rely on your existence. And it's a quick trip to the doctor can save your life. Once a year.
4: June 14th is his event, baptisthealth.net/Zotime. That's where he'll be June 14th, 10 a.m. to 2 p.m. Eastern. Before we let you go, on June 15th, can you go to Greece?
1: Yeah.
4: Any chance you can go to Greece on June 15th?
1: No, why
4: would
1: the Greece?
4: I tried, Joe. Thank you.
1: What's in Greece? I've been to Greece, but why do you want me to go to Greece?
4: Well, I'm just saying there could be somebody there I'd like you to bring back with you. I'm just throwing that out there.
1: Oh, yeah, yeah. Oh. Okay. I don't know what you're talking about.
4: Alonzo Mourning, Hall of Famer. Always great stuff, and he's trying to save lives as best as possible. Zo, thank you for the time. We appreciate it. Awesome stuff.
1: My pleasure.
4: With Alonzo Mourning. Canny or Canty, coming up next. 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
16: This is Rich Eisen coming up on Friday. The latest NFL news from Tom Pelissero. 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Coach Greg Berhalter joins us in studio. 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

0: Kenny? Oh. Or Canty?
1: This is not hard-hitting analysis. It's not that.
0: Can he or Canty?
2: That is the question.
3: Can he or Canty? 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Can Uno not say things in your ear to make you laugh when Alonzo Mourning is trying to give a real serious statement? He can't.
1: I'm not going
3: to
1: touch that.
3: And it had nothing to do with Zoe.
1: I'm going
3: to
1: let it go.
3: Let's be clear on that.
1: I'm going to let it go.
3: It was amazing. All of a sudden, I look at CeCe. He's smiling, not because of what Zoe was doing. No, no. Provocateur. Right? Is that a good name for you?
1: Sure, you know the provocateur?
3: Yeah.
1: Said no one ever, except for you.
3: All right, Kenny or Canty?
1: Yeah,
3: there we go. Can De'Aaron Fox start game five for the Spurs?
1: I mean, he can start game five.
3: Can De'Aaron Fox finish game five for the Spurs?
1: He can finish game five. I will put it to you this way. De'Aaron Fox can start and finish game five for the Spurs. And that will be the beginning of the end of his career as a San Antonio Spur. We talked about it before. There is no world in which I can envision De'Aaron Fox continuing to be a part of this team. And for Dylan Harper and Steph Castle to take the type of leap, both from a player standpoint and a leadership standpoint, in order for the Spurs to actually get where they want to go, which is winning a title and not just being in the NBA Finals.
4: Canty or Canty, can Wemby and the Spurs rebound from blowing a 29-point lead in Game 4, San Antonio, minus 5.5?
1: No, this is a wrap, man.
3: They're favored by 5.5?
4: Mm-hmm.
3: Wow. Sorry, go ahead.
1: No. San Antonio is done. This is a wrap. This series is over. In these playoffs, when the Knicks' opponents are facing elimination, the Knicks are 3-0, and their average margin of victory is 39 points. It's a wrap. It's over. It's over for San Antonio. It was a nice run. Congratulations to Wemby. He didn't get swept like LeBron his first trip to the finals. He didn't get swept like Shaq in his first trip to the finals. Congratulations to you. You got the gentleman's sweep. Little golf clap for Wemby right there. You did it. Well done.
3: Are you surprised they're favored?
1: Maybe stop trying to talk about being in people's heads and maybe worrying about your team executing down the stretch of games.
3: Are you surprised they're favored?
1: Yes. Shocked.
3: Yeah.
1: But here's the thing, Ev. I was surprised they were favored coming into this series.
4: I said
1: Knicks in five. I was surprised that the Spurs were favored coming into this series.
4: Especially
1: I said, even in the Western Conference, before the Western Conference Finals even started, I said the Knicks have a much more favorable matchup against the San Antonio Spurs than they would the Oklahoma City Thunder.
3: Canty or Canty, brought to us by Granger. Can Rod Brind'Amour and the Hurricanes finish the job? Game number 6, Sunday night on ABC.
1: Yes. The Carolina Hurricanes can get it done. They're going to have to win it on the road in Vegas, but I do believe they can get it done. The reason why, in the postseason, regardless of what sport we're talking about, defense always travels. And they've had superb goaltending in the Stanley Cup Finals. Their defense as a team, they've been on a string. They've been doing a great job. And then offensively, they've been a machine creating traffic in front of the net, being able to take advantage of the power plays. Their special teams have been awesome. The PK, all of it. So, yeah, I think Carolina is the better team in this series, and it's going to end up bearing itself out in Game 6.
4: Next one, Canty or Canty, can Pat be Michael Kim's caddy at the Travelers?
1: Patty the caddy, I'm Patty here for caddy. It. I hope we can make this happen. Like Zoe was talking about how the Heat willed themselves to winning the NBA Finals in 2006 against the Dallas Mavericks. I'm hoping that Pat Costello, through all of the avenues available to him, can will himself to being Patty the Caddy for Michael Kim.
3: Do we have any update on that, Pat?
5: No, but there's a lot of tweets and support, so thank you to people tweeting.
3: Good. That's good. Last one, Canty or Canty, brought to us by Granger. Can Canty and Michelle admit they were wrong about, well, you can say you were at the game if you were outside the game?
1: I still believe what I believe.
3: Mm-hmm.
1: But I am willing to concede. We brought in a neutral arbitrator and Chris Carlin, the people's champ.
3: Mm-hmm.
1: Some call him the cat daddy. We brought in Carlin. We asked him the question. It was phrased in a way that we all agreed upon.
3: Unbiased, written by anybody.
1: And Chris Carlin called my point utterly ridiculous.
3: That's right.
1: If you are outside of the stadium or the arena, even if you are watching on a screen that is attached to an arena, even if you are listening to the audio that is coming from the stadium, you cannot claim that you were at the game.
3: So Canty can admit it. And one, Michelle Smallman.
4: You may say you were at the Garden. You cannot say you were at the game. That's where I've arrived.
3: I don't think that makes any sense.
4: If you were at the Garden, you'd be inside or outside. If you were at the game, you have to be inside the building.
3: Vegas East, are you going to accept that?
1: Because you can be...
2: Okay, Fancy McFencerton.
3: So you Fancy are McFencerton. Or not? Cam.
2: Stake aside.
1: Because you can kind of be in the Garden without actually being in the arena.
4: Correct.
1: Like, you can go through the doors and you're going through the pavilion. You're not in the arena, but you're in the Garden.
4: So, for example, I had to I shot something, some Man on the Street stuff for Vibe Check on Disney Plus. Check it out. With Knicks fans, and Kimberly A. Martin joined me. I got there before her. She calls me. Where are you? I'm outside the Garden. I'm at the Garden.
3: Well, those are two different answers. You just changed the answer.
4: I'm at the Garden.
3: Which one was it, though?
4: I was at the Garden.
5: Magic Johnson. Magic Johnson's about to be on Get Up. If he was standing outside the studio for a whole segment, would you say Magic Johnson was on the show?
3: Great point, because the room
1: he's
3: outside
1: listening
3: of
1: to
3: here,
1: the show.
3: But the room
5: but he's not on the show.
3: Of you, outside of here is
1: he's
3: our
1: at the,
3: area.
1: But he's at the so, show.
3: Just saying.
1: He's at the show.
4: We got to make our way down there. Find our guy.
3: Is he here? Physically?
1: They just said that.
3: Oh, wow. 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
1: he's
3: get it
1: at
3: done.
1: At the building.
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2: This is one of the most important days in New York sports history. Right up there with January 12, 1969.
3: I got news for you, buddy. We're going to win the game, I guarantee you.
2: May 8, 1970.
1: Here comes Willis. And the crowd is going wild.
2: October
4: 27, 1986. Behind the man.
2: June
1: 14th, 1994. The waiting is over. The New York Rangers are the Stanley Cup champions.
2: This is right up there with the most important days in New York sports history.
1: Throws it deep downfield, wide open Tyree, who makes the catch.
2: Let's not kid ourselves. There's a ton of pressure on the New York Knicks to respond and win Game 4.
5: Tip it good, OG Anunoby, and this place is rocking at the Garden.
2: Doesn't it have a feeling like whatever happens in Game 5 is going to be anticlimactic from what we saw in Game 4?
6: No.
2: No?
6: If the Knicks get the job done.
2: Yeah.
6: I know that we just witnessed the greatest comeback in the history of the NBA Finals.
2: Sure.
6: So you can make the argument that anything could feel small compared to that.
2: Okay.
6: But they've been waiting a long time for this.
2: No, I understand that. I understand that. But it feels like the beginning of the celebration of the championship started on Wednesday night.
6: What about if the Spurs take Game 5 and go on to win the series?
7: Well, then that wouldn't be the beginning of the championship celebration, obviously.
6: No, I'm saying that wouldn't feel anticlimactic then. That would just
2: be the beginning of what the ultimate score is. Yeah, yeah, it wouldn't be anticlimactic.
7: No. Well, let's talk to somebody who's been around the team all year. Christian Winfield covers the Knicks for the New York Daily News, and he joins us here on Unsportsmanlike, presented by Progressive Insurance. When did you realize this team was special?
8: Oh, man, what a question. In early January, right after the Knicks won the NBA Cup and then somehow found a way to lose 9 out of 11 games coming into 2026. There was so much pressure on this team when you consider James Dolan came out during that stretch and said, hey, we have to make the NBA Finals and we should win it. And for all that pressure on them coming into the February 5th NBA trade deadline, where you've got these Giannis Antetokounmpo trade rumors hovering over a team that's somewhat spiraling, for them to kind of stick together through that and to, you know, respond from that losing streak in the way that they did when they were able to just, you know, play the style of basketball that, you know, has the ball moving all around the floor and everybody's feeling good about where they are in the offense and you guys are playing inspired defense. I think early January was when I started to think that this is a team that could, you know, do some special things. And then you get reminded of that in the first round of the playoffs when you're down 1-2 against the Atlanta Hawks, right? And you see a team kind of come together and go on this ridiculous streak that we're seeing right now. So, you know, I think I've seen this team look special when it hits its adversity, you know, and they respond to adversity pretty well.
2: Christian, a lot of the Knicks players point to the fallout following Game 3 in that Hawks series as the inflection point in them going on this postseason run. Take us behind the scenes and describe what happened in and around that moment that allowed the Knicks to steamroll every opponent they're on.
8: Well, imagine, as we mentioned earlier, you have an owner that to say we have to win the NBA Finals and we should win it, and suddenly you're down 1-2 in the first round against a team that really shouldn't be in this playoff picture right now. The Atlanta Hawks had traded Trae Young, right? The best players were C.J. McCollum and Jalen Johnson, who, you know, don't get me wrong, Jalen Johnson can play, but this is his first go-around as the face of a franchise in a playoff series. Right? This was supposed to be somewhat of a series that the Knicks could, you know, kind of walk through when you consider Karl Anthony Towns with the center matchup against the Hawks, who only had Onyeka Okongwu and nobody behind him. But they struggled in those first three games coming out because the offense wasn't, you know, it just wasn't humming. You had the ball sticking around. Guys weren't sharing the ball, weren't touching the ball. And, you know, this team reached a point where, you know, they had abandoned a lot of the things that had gotten them to where they were. And number one, Mike Brown had to change the offense. We saw them start running everything almost through Karl Anthony Towns. But at the same time, you saw Towns, as we've been mentioning, pick up his defensive effort. Karl Anthony Towns is playing some of the best defense, maybe not even some of, he's playing the best defense of his career right now. you have guys moving the ball. They're playing for one another. You see the selflessness, and that stretch right there when they went down 1-2 in Atlanta, it really tested, you could say, the camaraderie, just the belief of this group, and really just the willingness to sacrifice. You know, that's something that the Knicks have been talking about all year. We know we're going to have to sacrifice with so many different talented players on this team, but it's one thing to say it. This team actually does it, and that's why they are where they are right now.
6: Obviously, Christian, we just witnessed the greatest comeback in the history of the NBA Finals in Game 4 on Wednesday night here in New York. But the Knicks are trying to get the job done on Saturday. Obviously, the Spurs, desperate. They are going to throw everything they've got at the Knicks. What do you need to see from them for them to punch their ticket to a championship parade here in New York next week?
8: Maybe they should just spot the Spurs 30 points, right? And then just find a way to come back later. Listen, I wrote this. I feel like I'm a broken record writer. I wrote the same thing last year when they came back down 22 times in a row to beat the Boston Celtics in the second round. I'm like, they might as well just start spotting teams 20 points and see what happens after that. Look, you might expect a lot of teams. For example, I think I even tweeted, hey, guys, it's okay to turn this game off and put on Netflix right now. When they were down 29 in the first half, I'm like, hey, like, listen, you don't have to, endure this, guys. Like, it's okay. The series is tied. Go back to San Antonio, best of three right now. But then I remembered, this is a team that, they've been down. They were down 22 in game one of the conference finals. They've been down double digits They've been down double digits every game of this NBA final so far. It doesn't matter. And it's kind of counterintuitive, right? You'd think, okay, as a competitive basketball team, we don't want to just continually find ourselves down 15, 20 and having to fight back to win ball games. But in many respects, this is just kind of what this Knicks team does sometimes. Sometimes they have slow starts and they have to, kind of shake off rust or figure things out on the fly. Sometimes they, sometimes they just play terrible basketball and then find themselves down 20. And they're like, okay, guys, let's sit up in the chair and do this thing. We're seeing it time and time again. The word here is resilient. This is probably the most resilient team in basketball right now. But it's only but so many times you can get away with that, right? Like, and the Spurs are a good first quarter team. So, yeah, I think how this team comes out in game five is going to tell us if the series is going to continue to go or not.
7: Christian Winfield told you to turn off the game. That's what I'm saying. I would have.
2: That is a tough beat.
7: Think I would have, if I was there, would have left probably with an early wake up call for the opportunity to be here every single day. So I probably would have been with Christian at that point on Wednesday night at the Garden. Christian Winfield covers the Knicks for the Daily News. Check out his work there. We appreciate the time, Christian. Thanks so much.
8: Thanks for having me, guys. Anytime.
7: And that's the thing. I think all three of us would have left. I just think
2: it's
7: circumstantial,
2: right.
7: Not because we didn't believe in the Knicks or anything like that. Knicks are the best.
2: No, I would have left because I don't believe in them. I got a 5-month-old that's at home.
7: Yeah.
6: And a 4 a.m. wake up call.
2: Yeah. I would have left because of all of those things. Yes.
6: I was watching it out and I left in the third because I was like, I'll finish it at home and then I'll pass out right away.
7: Well, and based on your logic, you were at the game. So there you go. The town has been painted orange and blue all over New York, Smalls. And what paint are they using to do that?
6: There's only one paint they're using, Evan, and it's Sherwin-Williams. 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
16: 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It's very much built for him. You can easily convolute that into saying, oh, so Burrow, you know, drags the offense along and makes the offense work. Oh, it's a little bit more like stylistically, it's so built around him, but he's not, I don't think, as pulling as much weight as like a Josh Allen is pulling in Buffalo.
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1: Of the night.
3: All right, there's only one way to go. NBA Finals. I got the Knicks on the money line. I picked Knicks in five before the series even started. I'm staying with it right now. Knicks on the money line is plus 164. So it's $100 for a total payout of $264. That is the play of the day.
4: He survived a terrible, terrible moment in our history.
1: The most unsportsmanlike moment of the day.
5: That was terrible.
6: Was not a great look.
7: A little behind the scenes on that one. We had to check that like multiple times because neither CeCe nor I could understand how the Spurs were favored by 5.5. I mean,
3: I don't understand how the Spurs are favored, period.
7: Yeah, I don't understand it.
3: Like, here's the thing. The Spurs have held a double-digit lead in the 7 games that they've played the Knicks.
8: Mm-hmm.
3: They've only won one.
8: Indeed.
3: Like, what? What am I missing? They've held a double-digit lead in 7 of the 8 games that they've played against the Knicks. They've only won one.
7: Crazy. All right, Smalls, this first one's for you on Sportsmanlike Moments. These are the kind of stories that I know you specifically love, okay. Right? So, at NYC Water tweeted out, as the Knicks rallied with a game-winning 2-pointer, NYers, New Yorkers, held their number one. As the final whistle and for the next 7 minutes, New York City saw a water use spike equal to 3,668,697 flushes. As the Knicks surge, we fought the urge because we knew the team was on the verge of history. No one likes this kind of stuff more than you, Smalls.
8: Is that a stat that we need?
7: I have to tell you, kudos to Ben and TV because he found this. It wasn't even me that found it. But I give him credit.
8: I appreciate Ben's contributions here. I'm just saying, in general, is that a stat anyone is looking for?
3: No.
7: The answer is yes, and I'm going to tell you why. Everyone's trying to jump in on the Knicks.
8: But if you don't work for the water department, is any neutral person like, I wonder how many flushes?
3: Why is the New York City Water Department trying to get in and ride the wave of the New York Knicks?
7: Because everyone is. You guys, see, this is interesting.
3: We didn't need it. We didn't need that piece of information.
8: Oh, I'm good on that.
3: Yeah.
7: Smalls, come on. This is your kind of stuff. The fandom stuff. Like, there's a lot of fans that are jumping on board, right? Taylor Swift has been to Knicks games for a long time. I don't think she's going to consider herself a diehard Knicks fan, but she was there celebrating.
8: She was in a t-shirt, courtside.
3: That's what I'm saying. She's wearing the Knicks gear like she's a long-suffering Knicks fan.
8: For the Cavs against the Knicks a month ago.
3: Come on, man.
7: All right, let's do it this way. What celebrity would know who Jerome James was for the Knicks?
8: Spike?
7: Most people don't even know who that
3: Spike
7: is.
3: Spike Lee would know.
7: Okay. Is that a good... No, you're a Knicks fan. Is that a good mark or line of demarcation? Like, do you know who Jerome James was for the Knicks?
9: One of the worst free agents.
7: No, I know
9: ever.
7: You. No, you know.
9: No, like Chalamet knows who he is.
7: Does Chalamet know Jerome James?
10: No chance Chalamet knows who Jerome
7: does.
10: James is.
7: Yes, I think he probably does.
3: I don't think Chalamet's
9: a real one.
10: He's a real one, but he's also like 29.
7: That's a good counter, Cam. That's
8: because you're 29 doesn't mean you can't know the history of your team.
7: Okay,
10: that's you a really deep
3: Knicks
10: cut.
3: Fan, when they win the title, go to Spike Lee's parade in Fort Greene, Brooklyn.
8: Yeah.
3: Yeah. Show me you a real Knicks fan.
7: All right. Would Ben Stiller would know Jerome James for sure.
3: Yeah.
7: Spike would know. Would Fat Joe know Jerome James?
8: I'm going to guess no.
3: Probably not.
7: Okay. Is there anybody else we want to do the Jerome James test with? I'm just trying to think.
8: Mariska?
7: I feel like she would. Hasn't she been there forever? Or no, am I wrong about
9: Mariska's,
7: that?
3: She's been around for a long time. Yeah, she's a real
8: one. She's
7: Sandler?
8: A real one for sure. Did you see the story that she ran from set to the garden because of traffic? She didn't think she was going to be able to make it to the game in time on game 4. She ran to the garden.
10: Yeah, did she make it?
8: She made it.
10: Was she inside the building?
8: She was there.
7: Wouldn't matter.
3: She was at the garden.
8: She said it was the best night of her whole life. She was basically like, shout out to my husband and kids.
3: She didn't want to leave the court.
8: Best night of my life.
7: Okay, next one.
8: Real one.
7: So Texas Tech put out this video of for 20 plus minutes of 5 or 6 different members of their kind of front office, so to speak, head coaching staff, as well as the president of the university defending the Brennan Sursby thing. So TCU put out there a fake text of, I ain't watching all that. I'm happy for you though, or sorry that happened. Is that like a kid's thing these days?
8: These days, that's an old school meme.
7: Really?

0: Really?
1: Oh, yeah. You claim to be on the internet. I don't know that one.
2: I've never seen that one.
1: Internet fraud.
2: I'm an internet fraud. You know that one?
1: Of course. That's a very famous meme.
2: So what do you...
1: Normally it says, I'm not reading all that. And then they obviously put watching over it because it was a video and not a long... This is about a long text. If someone sends you a text saying, I don't like your behavior, blah, blah, blah. Or this is what happened to me. I'm not reading all that. Happy for you or sorry that happened.
3: Yeah.
1: Can't be bothered.
2: Didn't know that.
3: Couldn't care less.
2: All right.
1: Not wasting my time.
2: Gotta be honest, while this is not right, I love every moment of this. There's viral video that's gone around of Karl Anthony Towns on a Dylan Harper inbound asking the fans to get closer to Harper to give him no space to move around. That's the ref's job and security job to deal with that by any means necessary within the rules. He can ask them. It's on them if they want to get closer. Cat pulled him off. I kind of like it. They were not letting Dylan Harper do anything around the inbound. And all these fans are like on top of him as he's inbounding the basketball. Uh-oh, I don't think CeCe likes this.
3: Nah, I don't like that at all.
2: Why?
3: I'm trying to do my job.
2: If you are
3: close to the field of play, I don't give a damn how many commas you got in your bank account, how much money you pay for that ticket, it's going to be a misunderstanding. That's going to be a problem. Now you ask for part two of Malice in the Palace. That's a problem.
1: Give him a Wemby Nasri elbow.
3: Yeah,
1: you're like in my space while I'm doing my job.
2: Wait, give the fans that or give Kat that?
3: No, I'm giving the fans that.
2: Well, the Knicks fans are going to rightfully look at Kat and say, like, oh my God, this guy's amazing. He's asking for my help.
3: Don't let Kat write a check that your ass can't cash.
1: You step into the space of play?
3: Yeah.
2: Can we show that video again just so we can describe it for the radio audience as well, the audio audience? Did they step into
3: right next to him. Can he touch him? Can he touch them with his arms?
2: 100%.
3: Yes, he can.
2: 100%.
3: Then you are in the field of play.
2: Wait, there's a guy in this suit to my left. Is that security or is that a fan? That must be a fan.
4: That's a fan.
3: That's a fan, bro.
2: God, I thought that was security at first.
3: No.
2: Yeah, that's very close. But you know what? Nuno, as a Knicks fan, do you have an issue with this?
4: Why? The refs didn't do their job on that play. Tell them to move back.
5: I mean, if someone cut to, like, the corner, like the left corner.
3: He can't make the pass because the fan is right there.
5: There's a fan literally, like, blocking his vision almost.
2: Wait, was that the last play?
1: I agree.
3: Yes, it was the last play where he was trying to throw Oop to Castle.
2: I didn't know that.
5: Yeah, tipped it on that play.
2: Yeah, it actually was a well-run play. It just wasn't executed.
3: Well, Cat tipping it is what meant it was. The pick for Steph Castle was awesome.
2: No, but what I'm saying is based on that, he couldn't lean. Harper.
3: That's my point.
2: Oh, my God. I didn't realize that it was the last play.
3: Yeah, I got to elbow that guy in the face.
2: I got to swing,
3: I got to do something.
1: Yeah. I bet that fan would think twice about doing that again.
3: Yeah, exactly.
1: Yeah, that's ridiculous.
2: Well... Wait, can you really say it's ridiculous if we're also the ones saying, like, Wemby can do whatever it takes kind of thing?
4: You guys won't classify
3: Wemby.
1: I'm saying it's ridiculous of the fans.
3: The fans ain't in the game.
5: Cat's a dirty player, we're saying?
2: I got to be consistent. By any means necessary, that doesn't break the law.
3: The players by any means necessary.
2: Well, it's Cat's instruction.
3: The fans can make noise. They can boo, they can cheer, whatever they... You cannot be in near the field of play. If the player can touch you while he's trying to do his job, that's a problem.
4: He's not in the field of play. He's standing out of bounds.
3: Yes, he's out of bounds, but he's actually...
4: I paid a lot of money for these seats.
5: Oh, get out of here, Nuno.
3: Come on, Nuno. All right,
4: I was in the garden.
3: Nuno. All right, Nuno. All right, Nuno.
5: They were at the game. We know that.
3: All right, Nuno. Okay. All right.
1: Well, then you're cool if you catch a stray elbow.
3: Just win game five, Nuno.
5: Nuno would take an elbow if it meant the next one.
2: We are on to Monday. 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

0: comeback in NBA Finals history. Game four of the Finals goes to New York. Incredible.
1: Jalen, one question, one word. How?
2: 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One word.
3: It's a game of runs. We believe in ourselves. We've come back before. We're battle-tested. We're mentally, we're tough. We're a resilient group, so we just stay with it.
4: You're going to have a little luck in life. You gotta have a little luck in sports. But you can also go make your own luck, too. And that was probably the biggest message.
5: Knicks are not lucky. They're darn good. It's ESPN Radio, the ESPN app, Sirius XM, Channel 80. Mark Zeno, David Dennis Jr. with you. We're going to get the quick hitters coming up here in just a moment. But we've been consternating all morning long about the definition of being at the game. Thanks to our good friends over on Sportsmanlike, Chris Canty, Michelle Smallman said, if you were outside Madison Square Garden, you were at the game. Me and Evan Cohen, no. David Dennis Jr., yes, you're at the game. You've extended it to beyond Madison Square Garden. If you were in a borough, if you hopped on a train, if you got an MTA card, you believe you were at the game.
6: Yes. If you have laid your hands on a greasy chopped cheese in the last 2 weeks, you were at the game.
5: If you bought street meat outside. Yeah, if you got a hot pretzel outside the garden, you were at the game.
6: You were at the game. There you go.
5: 888-SAY-ESPN. Orlando's in St. Louis. Orlando, good morning. You're on ESPN Radio.
7: Good morning. How y'all doing this morning?
5: Good. What do you got?
7: Man, listen. You know who you're talking to. If they said they was at the game and them tickets were that expensive,
6: there you go.
7: Let them live their lives.
6: There you go.
7: Let them have that. This is I'm only 40. So if they've been a Knicks fan all their life and say, man, I was at the game and whoop de woo, let them have it, man. That's all I got to say. That's all I wanted to say.
5: Yeah, listen, they were all at the game and I rode a unicorn to work this morning.
6: Well, that's just absurd.
5: Okay, so is the notion that you believe you were at the game if you weren't inside the building?
6: That's just absurd. Now you're being ridiculous.
5: More ridiculous than not having faith in the Knicks after being down 2-1 to the Atlanta Hawks.
6: Yeah, you wouldn't even see. This is why you're not understanding the vibes, because you bounced on, you ditched the team.
5: I didn't
6: in the midst
5: them.
6: Of
5: that's
6: this.
5: That's a mischaracterization. I said they were untrustworthy. I didn't ditch them.
6: You see, you don't trust the team. Therefore, you lost the vibes that the other Knicks fans are feeling by being in Queens,
5: right,
6: enjoying themselves,
5: okay,
6: by being in the boogie down Bronx.
5: What you're saying
6: out there at the game
5: is I live in reality and everybody else lives in fantasy land. Okay.
6: Okay. All right. Devin. Devin, you there? You there, Devin?
8: I'm here. Yes.
6: Okay. You got anything for me?
8: Oh, yeah, sure.
6: Good.
8: Go ahead.
6: Yeah, thank you.
8: Yep.
6: Yeah.
5: This team is not trustworthy.
6: Oh.
5: It's unbelievable to watch the same mistakes happen over and over and over and over again. You cannot put any faith in this franchise to get out of their own way. It doesn't matter who the coach is. It doesn't matter who the star is. This has been a repetitive thing for the better part of four decades now. Mm. And until I see otherwise, there's no reason for me to believe that a night like tonight isn't emblematic of why this team can't get to the NBA Finals and won't win the NBA Finals.
6: Quick question. Devin, I'm gonna ask Devin because Zeno is untrustworthy here. How close to that do you think Zeno was acting at halftime of Game 4?
8: Ooh, that's
6: do
8: a
6: you
8: great
6: think

0: Do you think these same words
1: were
0: tumbling out of Zeno's mouth halftime of game four?
1: I think they were bubbling up to the surface
0: I think if there were people around him, Zeno, where were you watching? Where were you watching game four?
2: I was on the couch with my girlfriend. We were watching it together.
0: Get your girlfriend on the call. Tell her call in. Say ESPN. I want to know if Zeno was making these same comments at halftime of game four.
2: You want to know
0: what we're going to find out.
2: What repetitive comment I made?
0: Can you say it on the air?
2: Yes, I can. Okay. I was like, this is unbelievable. They can't miss. This Spurs team did. I was literally apoplectic at how many shots were going in. I mean, every prayer that they chucked up seemed to find its way to the hoop. And I did my, I have a ritual now.
0: Mm-hmm.
2: Okay, I have a ritual. Whether I bet on a game or I'm watching a game, it's not going my way. I turn it off for a minute.
0: Oh.
2: So I shut it off at halftime. And she said to me, you're not putting the game back on? I said, no, I don't need to watch this at this point. It's only going to raise my stress level and everything else. And then I do this thing where I just periodically start to check the score on my phone and see where we are. And then I have to find the right time to enter back in. Right?
0: Mm-hmm. Mm-hmm.
2: So this is what I did. After halftime, I'm like, oh, God, 27. I'm like, this is miserable. Like, this isn't.
0: Turned it off before halftime.
2: I turned it off at halftime.
0: At halftime.
1: Okay. So it was all of your comments on the game were about how the Spurs weren't missing. There was nothing about what the
0: Knicks
1: were doing.
0: No word about the Knicks.
2: I had a few choice words for the officials who.
1: Okay, officials. Nothing about the Knicks.
0: Nothing about Cat. Honestly, it did not.
2: I did not. You know what I was more thinking at halftime? I'm like, now I got to prepare myself for the stress of a best of three here and how they blew. And all of a sudden, see, if they
0: didn't
2: had lost,
0: they were going to come back. Didn't think they were going to come back.
2: I honestly will not lie to you. I did not think that was going to happen, mm-hmm. which has made it all the more amazing.
0: You know, the people at the game believed that the Knicks were going to come back.
2: Yeah, well, they were inside the building. They had that feeling. Nobody outside the building had that feeling. They were with me.
0: People at the game in Staten, Harlem, all those over by the Apollo Theater.
2: People stuck in traffic on the FDR Drive. They were feeling it.
0: They were there. They never doubted. They never swayed. I think your vibes are just not in tune with the people at the games.
2: No, full disclosure, okay? I got the notification they were down by 15 to start the fourth quarter. And because the mojo was going our way, I didn't want to do it. I turned it back on when it was 12 points and 7.5 minutes left, and I watched the final rest of the game.
0: Skipped out on most of the comeback.
2: I did. But I didn't want to, because here's the thing. I tell you, when I put it back on, if they would have given up two straight buckets, I would have shut it off again and said, I'm the jinx. I'm the mush.
0: You know what
2: I'm the reason why they're not winning.
0: You know what that tells me?
2: What's that?
0: You weren't at the game.
2: I was not at the game. I have no problems about saying it.
0: There you go.
2: But I I'm not going to be at game five, but nonetheless, I'm excited. All right, Texas Tech is supporting their quarterback, Brandon Sorsby. In a story that gets crazier by the day, we'll break it down next. It's ESPN Radio and the ESPN app.
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1: Texas Tech quarterback Brennan Soresby has been granted a temporary injunction to play football while his lawsuit against the NCAA continues.
2: College football is filled with upsets. The fact that a Lubbock judge ruled that way, I would not call an upset.
3: What could he have done that would have tilted the seesaw the other direction? Like, how egregious would the offenses have to have been?
4: Gambling is so pervasive right now. There's probably so much more of this going on, and we act like this is a one-time isolated situation. It is not.

0: It's ESPN Reader, the ESPN app, Sirius XM, Channel 80. Mark Zeno, David Dennis Jr. with you. 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As you just heard, Brennan Soresby will, at this point, play college football this year after the injunction was, put in that blocked the NCAA's ruling that he couldn't play. And this has been just a nonstop, winding, twisting, turn story that seems to go in a different direction. After all this has gone on, Texas Tech released a more than 20-minute video featuring key officials defending the university's decision to support quarterback Brennan Soresby and allowing him to play in 2026. This comes amid massive backlash from other schools, some of them within the Big 12, and the broader college football world after a Texas judge granted Soresby a temporary injunction, again, overriding the NCAA's permanent eligibility ruling for gambling violations. Look, I said this last night on Amber and Ian, DDJ. This is not a college football problem. This is not a gambling problem. This is a legal problem. And okay. We have to try to solve this problem the right way. Because the reality is that there are two sets of legal opinions on this, mm-hmm. right? One legal opinion says he violated a rule and should be able to play. Another legal opinion says, oh, this is irreparable harm. He should be able to play. And guess what? The judge, and I don't know anything about him. I know he went to the University of Houston, but he's an elected official inside of Lubbock County where this whole thing presides, whatever. Whatever the motivations were, he believed the irreparable harm opinion. You could ask four of the judges, and they mm-hmm. could all say, I believe this opinion. You found the one that is willing to say, guess what? Here's your injunction. And that's why this is a legal problem. And there's no other way to solve it other than legally, which means that it has to be handled through different channels. Now, I'll add this, okay? I've said this repeatedly. College football, in particular college sports, now in particular college football, I should say, it's the Wild West. There are no rules to mm-hmm. anything. And anything that becomes a rule isn't really a rule. It's just random enforcement of immediate policy. Meaning that if I don't like what's going on right now, we're going to make a rule and we're just going to try to stop it. And then what do? We go back to the courts and we find somebody who says, no, you can't do this, or yes, you can do this. So this long-winded diatribe is all to say that you're asking people to do, quote, the right thing in a system of no rules where it does not benefit them to do the right thing because nobody else is going to follow suit. Let's just say, for argument's sake, Texas Tech says, you know what, Brennan Soresby, well, thanks, we'll pass. Go ahead, we'll do this without you. Is another school going to stop and go, you know what, we're going to do the same thing. We're going to do the right thing. No, they're going to try to win and create more money and create more value and create more everything for their institution. So there's no benefit to somebody stepping up to a moral code that isn't really a thing.
1: Well, so I'm curious as to why this can't also, you said it's not a school problem, it's an NCAA problem, it's a legal problem. Can it be both? Can it also be a reflection of the fact that no matter how hard you pretend to try, there's just no way to enforce the things that are that need to be happening for NCAA that are technically part of the rules?
0: You're to an extent, yes, you're correct. It is a multiple layered problem. I mean, the reality is this, okay? There's somebody who just, left college or whatever, or is at a college, who's on a practice squad in the NFL. Mm-hmm. What is to, even though this is against NCAA rules, what is to stop a college program from signing a guy who makes $400,000 on a practice squad to their team, pay him $2 million in NIL, and say, come play 12 games for us instead of busting your butt for the next 26 weeks in the NFL? You'll make a lot more money, and guess what? We're going to win a lot more games. Like, I guess that's illegal, but I'm sure a judge somewhere would find some way to figure out a way to grant them an injunction to do this. So, I mean, nobody here benefits from doing the right thing. Now, I don't know that I love Texas Tech's position on this whole thing here, DDJ. Joey McGuire, the head coach, at a luncheon at the Houston Touchdown Club, tries to justify this whole thing by making an egregious comparison. Here's Joey McGuire.
2: Brennan Soresby is recovering from an addiction. He's recovering. Like, I've sat down with this young man multiple times, and the things that he is going through and what he's been through is serious. As a society, we've been okay with other things that happens and allowing players to play, and this has been the one thing that has united people that they were against, you know. And it's crazy because it's not murder. It's not beating somebody. Or it's, so there's a lot of things that we're working through.
0: How about Jerry Maguire? Don't do that.
1: Yeah.
0: Don't do that. Hey, look, you'll find no more bigger supporter of sports betting than me.
1: Mm-hmm.
0: That said, okay, this has always been illegal. It'll always continue to be illegal. Everybody knows it's illegal, and it was a dumb decision. If you want to sit here, okay, and try to use the defense, well, he did it too, or he did something worse, that's not a defense for the rule that he broke, ever. It's kind of like two cars are both parked illegally. Only one gets a ticket. The one that got a ticket doesn't get to go to court and say, well, he didn't get a ticket. That's not a defense for you parking illegally. Never has been, never will be. The fact that this isn't murder or he didn't beat somebody is not a defense for the fact that he broke a rule, and it never will be. That's a bad call by Jerry Maguire there. It's a dumb thing to say, and you should have represented yourself and your institution better in that moment.
1: Well, but here's the question. Is it illegal?
0: To bet on sports, yes.
1: I mean, it is illegal in the fact that it is a rule that is being, when it, a rule is being broken, there is some punishment for it, right?
0: Correct.
1: But when you have a situation like this where you can make it, where you can get away with it, it's kind of not illegal anymore. And that's the problem with what happens with NCAA. Fair. Like, mm-hmm. whenever you have, like, that is the thing that happens with all of these so-called rules and institutions that you have within the NCAA. It is, you can't do this thing, and NCAA, whether it's coaches, schools, or whatever, saying, oh, okay, we'll do it anyway because we have the apparatus to make sure that it can get done by some other means, whether it is circumventing the law, whether it's using a certain type of judges, where it's getting the things that you want. Like, we can call it illegal, right? But if we're going, like, if you can still do it, is it really that illegal anymore?
0: Right, right.
1: Right,
0: I mean,
1: like, you know,
0: if
1: like
0: you can't enforce the, if you can't enforce the laws and the rules, it's not really illegal
1: anymore. Right, like, they're like, you know what I'm saying? Like, if you smoke weed in your backyard, is that really illegal? If nobody, you know what I'm saying? Like, is nobody there really going to stop you or do anything about it? And NCAA keeps finding ways to make the illegal very legal. That's what they do. That is one of their specialties. They spend more time and energy instead of changing how they do things to be better for everybody or to make things more legal. They're going to find ways to do the illegal thing anyway, because that is more of a benefit to them.
0: Now, the Texas Attorney General warned the Big 12 about punishing Texas Tech for playing Soresby. This is Texas AG Ken Paxton. He sent a strong warning letter to the Big 12 Conference yesterday, threatened major legal and financial consequences if the conference tries to punish Texas Tech for letting Soresby play this season. I mean, look, it seems like the last two lines of defense here are the Big 12 and the college football playoff to say, hey, we're putting a stop to this. Mm-hmm. And we'll deal with the ramifications or anything, anybody legally who wants to come after us or anything else. And, you know, we can kick this can down the road till after the season is over and not have to worry about it. But again, I don't know that it does the college football playoff want to set the precedent of being lawmaker here? All they have enough to deal with getting 12 teams correct, and now soon to be ridiculously 24 teams, but neither here nor there. That is what they are concerned about and putting a product on the field. I don't think they care whether the top 12 teams got to the spot honorably or not. Like, that's not part of the equation. I mean, Texas Tech, we know what they did last year to put a team on the field as far as financially. Again, not breaking any rules, DDJ, as you said. The amount of money they spent to put that roster together was significant. And so, you know, you're not going to get Texas Tech to do the right thing because they don't want to tick off all the boosters and everybody else who helped pay for that roster. And so the Big 12 is really the last line of defense here.
1: Right. And the question you got to ask is, like you said, they're the last line of defense. But the question is, do they want to do something about it? Like, do they actually, like, do you want to actually set the precedent of we're going to do something about all of these instances, right? And if you are, you got to be willing to actually do it. Like when baseball made the decision of we're going to do the steroid thing, they had to make a decision that this may mean that we are going to wipe out a whole generation of our athletes. And then eventually they got to the point where they said, let's go ahead and do it, right? When you know, NBA, for instance, if they want it, this is a much less egregious thing, but if they want to get rid of flopping, that means you're going to have to, like, do this to your big superstars and talk about them in terms of, like, you, I think it's easier if I'm in the NCAA, if I'm with the Big 12, I'm with, to be outraged and say how outraged I am and then leave it at that. Because what you don't want to do is say, we're going to take this into our own hands. We're going to be judge and jury here, and we're going to go and litigate all of these players. Because once you start pulling that thread, you're going to find injunction after injunction. What's my function? Because y'all going to be doing this for a different team for the rest of your existence.
0: Now, Charlie Baker, who's the president of the NCAA, was on Amber and Ian last night. And he has sort of alluded to the same thing you talked about how much power the NCAA has to enforce their own rules and the reality of the fact that as long as you find the right judge, there are really no rules.
3: As long as you have judges who are willing to sort of ignore the rules and the law in some respect on a number of these issues, and you have people that are willing to go to court over it, it's a question that's worth asking. I will say that on the eligibility stuff, which we've been dealing with all year, and I think we have a better eligibility policy that we're going to try and put in place, although the one we had it had been pretty good for almost 100 years. The bigger question is not so much the individual cases, because at the end of the day, the individual cases are sort of few and far between. It's the impact it has on, you know, most organizations, including this one, right? There's the hard rules, and then there's the soft rules, right? The hard rules are the ones that people, the membership votes on and puts in place, and the soft rules are sort of the modes of behavior associated with those rules. When we're in a situation like the one we're in now, where even though the membership votes on the rules and the vast majority of the membership abides by those rules, the fact that some people will go to court to chase a decision that gets them out from under a rule, it just destabilizes a lot, because it says to the people who play by the rules, you're being held to a different standard than the people who don't.
0: I mean, look, pretty succinct and very well said by Charlie Baker, the president of NCAA. I don't know how you talk about a guy who's trying to do the right thing, whose hands are tied. Like, what else can he do? He doesn't have another out here. He doesn't have another card to play in the deck. He played the one he had. Hey, you're ineligible to play because you violated an NCAA rule that's been an NCAA rule since the dawn of NCAA sports.
1: Mm-hmm.
0: I mean, you know, and that's the other part of this that's really frustrating. Like, I'm not going to say anything about the, quote, addiction that Brennan Sorsby has, right? Not here. The reality is that you knew exactly what rules to break and which ones. Like, you knew you couldn't break this rule, and you did it anyway.
1: Mm-hmm.
0: And I just don't like, the minute everybody gets caught in these things, all of a sudden they want to make it the gambling problem.
1: Mm-hmm.
0: And that's not the reality here. This was a willful decision. He could have bet on any other sport. He could have bet on the World Cup. He could have bet on cricket in
1: for what we know about
0: it. He didn't have to bet on college football.
1: Right.
0: And that was a conscious choice. He could have bet on basketball, baseball, hockey, anything else. So I'm not here. I'm not talking about his addiction. The guy's got an addiction. He's got an addiction. But the idea that you willfully bet on the sport you knew you couldn't has nothing to do with the fact that you were addicted. It was a willful decision on his part.
1: Well, but that's part of the whole thing. So, Zeno, are you a Wire fan? Did you watch The Wire?
0: Am I a fan of what?
1: The Wire. Did you watch The Wire?
0: Yes.
1: So, you know, like one of the big storylines there was when they were trying to, they uncovered all these bodies in the vacant, you know, and the mayor was sort of mad because he's like, you're finding all of these and I'm trying to keep my numbers down for murders in Baltimore, right? And the question then becomes, is it better to hide these homicides, right? Or to, you know, go with our successful numbers? And for the NCAA, do you really think it'd be better for them to find out that there are 8 players across college football who are betting on their own teams? Because, like, would that be above what you think is realistic to say that there are 8 players out of the however many across any sport that are betting on their own teams, right? Would the benefit, or like, is the benefit in the NCAA to crack these cases?
0: Is the juice worth the squeeze?
1: Or is it to just let everybody pretend to believe that this is not happening elsewhere? And so it's better for them to be outraged at this one incident. Ah, we tried our best. Our hands are tied. We tried to do the right thing, and these crooked judges or whatever, however you want to paint it, and this one player, and we're going to try to punish, and people don't want to play him and all that stuff, and make this as be as outraged as possible. Or do you think they're going to be like, I bet this has happened 10 other times. Let's go dig deep and investigate. They don't want that. There's nothing that indicates that that's something that they want.
0: I agree with the premise that, you know, we sometimes you don't want to lift up the carpet. If you see one cockroach, you don't want to lift up the carpet to see 500 more, right?
1: Right.
0: Just squash the one that's there and pretend the rest of it doesn't exist. I certainly understand that logic. Not sure how much the NCAA is necessarily scared of it, but they know they can't do anything about it. 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Up next, we're headed back to the NBA Finals. Why are the Spurs in the position that they're in? Youth, arrogance, maybe both? That's next. 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

0: just explain how that thing fell apart in the fourth quarter?
1: I think it began before that. 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
2: The stakes of what we're playing for, to put as much good work into that first half as we did and get the lead that we had and not finish the job is disappointing, to say the least.
3: The New York Knicks, one win away from their first title in half a century. And I am one happy camper about it. It's ESPN Radio, the ESPN app, Sirius XM, Channel 80. 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David Dennis Jr. was at Game 3 and Game 4. I was not. Neither was anybody else standing outside of Madison Square Garden. But reasonable minds, I suppose, can choose to disagree. Manifestly, though, the Spurs are down 3-1 in this series, and the question being, how did they end up in this spot? They came in as considerable favorites in this matchup after knocking off the defending champion, Oklahoma City Thunder, in 7 games. And all of a sudden, the Knicks proved to everybody that they were the better team coming into the finals and have been the better team throughout the finals, and certainly the better finishing and closing team in the finals. But remember, the Spurs have this youth factor thing, and I know you talked a little bit about it earlier. Victor Wembanyama's 22, Dylan Harper's 20, Stephon Castle's 21, Carter Bryant 20. A lot of youth on this roster. How much do you believe youth has played into this?
4: A little bit, but the worst player in the second half was De'Aaron Fox.
3: Yes.
4: Like, that's the problem. Like, in the course of the game, you're seeing a bunch of people make mistakes. On the rewatch, De'Aaron Fox, who was brought in to be your clutch player, to be the grown-up in the room, Zeno, it was so bad, and I don't have to tell you this, you saw it too, but like, it was so bad that if this were a TV show about a guy who like threw a game, or like been, you know, whatever, for whatever reason, it was like some sort of bribery or whatever, and threw a game and they were showing those clips, I would say this was like an unrealistic CW show because everybody would know that he threw the game. That is how bad De'Aaron Fox was in that game. All four of his turnovers came in that second half, and they were so inexplicably bad turnovers, throwing the ball to nobody in transition, throwing the ball to where he seems to think Wemby is. The layup attempt, for all of the moments that happened in that game, Josh Hart missing the dunk layup, OG making the shot, Wemby missing the free throws, Brunson making the three over Wemby. All of these moments, I will never forget, as long as I live, my reaction to De'Aaron Fox trying that layup. It is one of the most inexplicably just dumb plays I've ever seen. But to go from that moment to fouling Jose Alvarado at the half court line to stop the clock and let the Knicks recharge or, you know, regroup.
3: Yep.
4: While their best two players are not even across half court with a handful of seconds left on the clock, to leave OG Anunoby in the ensuing play to run off of him for no particular reason whatsoever, when Victor Wembanyama is a foot and a half taller than Jalen Brunson, 30 feet from the basket with 5 seconds left. None of these things made any sense. And it will go down. And I know it's what we say. It takes more than just one thing to happen wrong to blow a 29-point lead. All of that can be true. A good chunk of those things that went wrong came when De'Aaron Fox played like he had never stepped on a basketball court before in his life. And I need some real good explanation as to what in the world happened with his mind and his body during those last few minutes of that game.
3: How much do you put it on the coach? I mean, look, I firmly believe coaches are responsible for everything a team does and fails to do. I covered the 28-3 Falcons. I covered that team and everything. And I was the one person in this market screaming that Kyle Shanahan was not to blame for that. Dan Quinn was to blame. Because if the head coach gets in a headset and says, I want you to call a run, any run, and do it 3 times in a row and get out of here with a field goal, that's the end of the conversation. The assistant coach doesn't disobey him. At no point
5: did Mitch Johnson say, stop taking threes. We're not taking any more of them. At no point did he call a timeout and manage the game. Because in reality, especially at the professional level, you're not very few coaches and managers have to manage the actual player or coach the actual. You have to manage the game and coach the game. That's your job. And the idea that he did nothing to stop the avalanche that was going on or didn't do enough to guide his team in a different direction, to me, as much as you are correct in your assessment of De'Aaron Fox, I can't get away from the fact that if you're a coach who is not coaching the game, then you're just a spectator. What are you doing? Like, you have to inject yourself into those moments to say, stop, guys. I'm calling a timeout. We're running a play, and we're going to get a bucket here. Like, what is his other responsibility if he's not doing that?
4: Yeah, Ms. Johnson should hold a ton of blame here for this because that overall, I think of all the young participants in this series, Mitch Johnson's the one that looks the youngest. Like, you look at Stephon Castle has shown up. He had some bad fouls, but he made some stone cold free throws two games in a row.
5: Yep.
4: Dylan Harper is maybe the best player on the court. Victor Wembanyama is up and down, but he's still Victor Wembanyama. Mitch Johnson has made a lot of decisions that I just don't understand. Game two, waving everybody down the court with Victor Wembanyama has the ball instead of calling a timeout when you've already failed to score because you didn't call a timeout in game one against Minnesota. And then you do that in game two without calling the timeout that leads to the ball off the back of Stephon Castle. Not playing Dylan Harper nearly enough in this series. He only played 3 minutes in the fourth quarter in game four, even though he's been your most consistent offensive player. Not calling the timeouts when he should. Not calling the timeouts to give Victor Wembanyama some breathers. Mitch Johnson definitely shoulders a ton of blame here. With all that said, I do think as bad as that second half is, you still win the game if De'Aaron Fox does 75% of those dumb things he did.
5: If he only does 75% of the stupid things.
4: Like if he only does 75, if he just if he turns the ball over one fewer time, it was scratch that. If he does not leave Victor OG Anunoby open, and if he pulls the ball back, the Spurs still win that game.
5: Probably. I will say we're never going to talk enough about Karl-Anthony Towns blocking that or deflecting that, tipping that inbound
4: right,
5: pass.
4: Right.
5: Because that was an easy layup for Castle if he doesn't.
4: Well, also, but you know why nobody tipped the pass for the Knicks? Because nobody was there defending the pass. You know, when you watch back on this thing, there were so many things that if one of those 10 mistakes didn't happen, the Spurs are going to walk away. Because that's what happens when you have a 29-point cushion. You can play poorly and still win.
5: Let me ask you one question real quick about Victor Wembanyama. Has he elevated his status during this playoff run and these finals in particular? Or do we look at him differently now for a variety of reasons, obviously?
4: I don't think so. I think what we're learning about Victor Wembanyama is that, well, he's learning about playoffs. I think that's what it is. Like I think he's going to still be the great player in the regular season. He's still going to be the great player for most of the playoffs. What he's learning is what stamina it takes to last in the playoffs. I think that's what we're learning about him. And so I don't think it's any worse because this dude is just running out of gas in these games. And I want to give them grace for that because if you took a lie detector test, nobody at the Spurs thought they were going to be in the finals. Nobody right. thought they would need to prepare Victor Wembanyama for a finals run this point in his career. Now you know, hey, we need you to play a few 40-minute games. We need to get you ready out there because that dude just totally ran out of gas in that second half.
5: NBA playoffs are on ESPN Radio. Catch the postseason action on ESPN Radio and the ESPN app presented by Gusto. Don't miss NBA Finals Game 5 tomorrow on ESPN Radio.
6: There's a play bigger than any other play in the history of Knicks basketball. 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
7: Say go New York, go New York, go! Go New York, go New York, go! Say go New York, go New York, go!
5: Oh, music to my ears at this point. David Dennis Jr. And every Knicks fan in New York City, whether they were in the building or not, is singing this song, including our next guest. 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Look, I don't know what you could say. Game four comeback, largest in NBA Finals history. What was going through your mind as a Knicks fan, much like me, as the Knicks got down in incredibly bad fashion early? What were you thinking and believing at halftime?
8: Yeah, good morning, fellas. Thanks for having me on. And, I was in the building for that game in game four, and it was the biggest range of emotions. That's the best way I could describe it, because at halftime, I was beside myself. I was pissed off. I thought the Knicks defense was lousy. Offensively, they couldn't solve the Spurs. And I also thought the officiating, the dramatics from the officiating carried over from game three. The crowd was uptight. They were sensitive to every call, and I thought that played into the Knicks' psyche as well. So all in all, I mean, it was a comedy of errors. And I just felt like the Knicks were letting a big opportunity slip away here with the possibility of going back to San Antonio, tied up to a piece, and now with momentum being in the Spurs' favor.
4: All right, so you've been a Knicks fan forever. We've talked about what happened in game four. As soon as the buzzer sounded, I said, I think this tops Willis Reed as the moment, the definitive Knicks moment in Madison Square Garden. Where are you in game four in the history of New York Knicks, or even the history of New York?
8: Yeah. Well, David, it could top Reed if they win it. They got to seal the deal and win it, because if they don't win it, look, it'll be a nice moment, but it'll be another one of those what-if type of series, especially now that they're up 3-1. But as it relates to the best shot in Knicks history, I think it's there. It's one of those where you'll always remember where you were. I was fortunate enough to be in the Garden, but I remember where I was when Allen Houston sank that shot to lift the 8th seed over the 1 seed Miami Heat. I remember where I was for the Larry Johnson 4-point play. And so this is just right up there to me. This is the best, but it won't top Willis until they win it. They got to do it, and hopefully they can do it on Saturday in game five.
5: He is CP, the franchise creator of Knicks Fan TV and SiriusXM NBA host, joining us here on ESPN Radio and the ESPN app. You know, it's interesting. I said, you know, when we got the minutes in game four from Jose Alvarado and Jalen Brunson on the court at the same time, I said, you know, that is a rotation that Tom Thibodeau would have never went to in that moment. And Mike Brown was willing to do it. That's a difference between those two coaches here. How much credit should we give Mike Brown for just in general the way this postseason run has gone and what he has done to elevate this team?
8: All the credit, because that is exactly what the Knicks were looking for in their next head coach. It's not necessarily a knock on Tibbs. He did everything he could here to lay the foundation and establish a culture here of winning. But with Tibbs, he just was too rigid. It was a my way or the highway approach, and the Knicks organization was looking for somebody who could work within the organization from top to bottom all the way down to the players. And Mike Brown has showed this time and time again throughout the regular season and in the postseason. And one of the things with the Knicks, fellas, one of their biggest weaknesses, in my opinion, having watched this current iteration of the squad, especially over the last 2 years, was their lack of effective playmaking and ball handling behind Jalen Brunson. And so we even saw this in the NBA Cup when they put Tyler Kolek in for big minutes, and that helped them beat the Spurs in the NBA Cup. Well, against the San Antonio Spurs team that is dangerous in terms of their ball pressure and their ability to turn you over, they're in your jersey. The Knicks needed a little bit extra out there, and Mike Brown went with it. He wasn't afraid to go with Alvarado. Alvarado hit big shots, a big three. He had a nice scoop lay-in over Justin Champagne, but also his ability to move the ball, one of which he found OG Anunoby for a weak side three that caught Victor Wembanyama out of position. So, I mean, all in all, you know, Jose Alvarado just gave the Knicks that New York grit, but with excellent playmaking and ball handling as well.
4: So, given the fact that the Wu-Tang Clan saved the New York City, saved New York City and the Knicks, does this elevate them to most legendary New York musicians of all time now that they have saved the city of New York?
8: Listen, man, the Wu standing in the hip-hop pantheon and New York culture is always solidified. It's never wavered. It's never moved. But it was great to see them in the building. David, you know, we had Nas in the building. I mean, it was just beautiful to see, along with all the, you know, the 90s Knicks legends. But to see Wu-Tang come out at halftime, that kind of calmed the emotions a little bit, because everybody in that building was irate, man, at halftime for sure.
5: He is CP, the franchise creator of Knicks Fan TV, Sirius XM, NBA host. Thanks for the time this morning. We appreciate it.
8: Fellas, I appreciate it. Thanks again.
5: All right. Well, look, he was actually in the building, DDJ. He was, he was in. He was at the game. You were at the game. I was not at the game. People standing on 7th Avenue were not at the game either.
4: I don't think if you turn off the game, you can litigate this. I'm just saying. Turn it off, can't litigate this.
5: You
4: can't
5: know what? Litigate it. No, when you have sports superstitions, you do the same thing and it works. You go back to it.
4: Okay. Queens, Harlem, Staten Island, Manhattan, stand up. You were there. There's a pictures of people in LaGuardia working who are watching the game. You were at the game. Vibe-tistically, you were at the game.
5: Vibe-tistically. There we go. 888-SAY-ESPN. Kyle's been hanging on in Arkansas for a long time. Kyle, thanks for being patient, man. What do you got?
9: Hey, fellas, can you hear me?
5: Yep, we got you.
9: All right. Hey, thanks for having me on this morning. And let me give a shout-out to my brother, Mike. He's the biggest New York Knicks fan south of the city. But what I feel like is not being considered is that this is no ordinary game. This was the greatest finals game ever played. A true historic event. The magical vibes are all across the country. So with that said, even though we're here in Central Arkansas, when historians ask, where were you when the Knicks came back down 29 points? We'll say, we were at the game.
5: No. Man.
10: Arkansas, I mean.
5: Wait a second. You're not considering Westchester being at the game, but we're going to consider Arkansas being at the game?
4: Let him have it. Let him have it.
5: Oh, man. You're just moving the goalposts nonstop.
4: Let him have it. Rules don't matter. Lord. Rules don't matter. OG Anunoby, fingertip, basket. Let everybody have it.
5: Man, oh, man. Let me ask you a question real quick. Okay. You're not a Knicks fan, right?
4: No.
5: Correct?
4: Okay. Right.
5: Is this team enjoyable to watch and root for?
4: Yeah.
5: Aren't they? Isn't it weird?
4: And I think that's what makes this so unique and once in a lifetime is that we're not supposed to be rooting for the Knicks. Like, the Knicks are supposed to be the bullies. They're supposed to be the team that we enjoy them losing. The Spurs are these young players. Wimby is like this new super. We're supposed to be rooting for the Spurs, right? Any other time, everybody would be like, this is the Spurs story, and this powerhouse Knicks are standing in their way. But through sheer will, sheer likability, sheer just like great players being great, Mike Brown, Jalen Brunson, all these players that you just grow to love. Like Josh Hart, even if they lost that game after that layup, everybody would be furious. But I think even still, it would not be the level of hatred that any other Knicks would get because these dudes are so likable. Like, this is what makes this so crazy is that we're supposed to be hating the Knicks and the Knicks fans. We're supposed to be like, you guys are idiots standing outside the arena. Like, what are you cheering so loud? You're the Knicks. Like, go away. But they are so likable. And so that is making this run so amazing because I cannot believe how much of a Knicks fan I have become in the last week and a half.
5: See what happens when you're at the game? It changes your mindset completely. 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
26: Have you been to this brewery over here that they like retrofitted out of a former prison?
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0: bonbons. He's eating 150 pound dumbbells. The body is football strong. Aaron Donald's only 35. And we all know he was still at the top of his game when he left. He's not posting videos of him on a boat. It is multiple videos of Aaron Donald, whether he's just messing with us and having fun, or he's just showing everybody Myles Garrett being there. Maybe I might make another run at it.
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0: ESPN Radio, the ESPN app, SiriusXM, Channel 80. I can't wait for tomorrow night, DDJ. We got Game 5. What you feel? Are the Knicks going to close it out in Game 5?
1: I think... No, let's go. Let's take it to six.
0: Oh, really?
1: Let's take it to six. I like nervous MSG energy. You know, like game three was weird, but there was also this feeling of like we're here to like have a coronation. You know, of the Knicks. That's not as good of a vibe as like I'm kind of freaking out a bit, and. I don't know if, like, because if we get to game six, then it's like, we got to win this thing. So there's a little bit of nervousness, right? Like, there's a little bit of, like, okay, what happens here? Game four, of course, is like that because it's different between 1-3 and 2-2. I would like to see the Spurs. I don't want the Spurs to go out like that. I don't want the Spurs to go out like Philly or Cleveland or Atlanta. I want them to show that kind of fight, and I want them to take it back to six.
0: I am okay with a 16-2 postseason from the New York Knicks.
1: Now, I will say this. People in San Antonio, they lost games one. They lost games two or game two. A lot of Knicks fans in the building. If you're in San Antonio, you can't say you're at the game.
0: You can't. You're not at the game unless the team wins.
1: You got at the game unless the vibe-tastically, you cannot say you were at the game if you were in San Antonio. You had to be in the arena to say you were at the game. New York, different story.
0: Gotcha.
1: Those are the rules. I don't make them.
0: Make them up. Exactly. Tune in for baseball action tomorrow as the Blue Jays host the Yankees, presented by Progressive Insurance. 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
3: Who you got?
2: Make a decision.
4: Say it! Say it!
5: All right. I'll say it.
3: Who you got?
0: All right. Well, let's welcome in Bubba, our man, to take us home tonight.
6: All right, let's do it. 89 years ago last week, Morgan Freeman, born in Memphis, Tennessee. Who you got is your favorite Morgan Freeman movie? We'll start with you, Zeno.
0: Wow. I mean, Shawshank's got to be up there, right?
1: That's everybody's one? Yeah.
6: That's a lot of people's favorite movie in general.
7: Driving Miss Daisy? Anybody?
1: You like Driving Miss Daisy, Devin?
7: Yeah.
0: Can I give an underrated nod to Morgan Freeman and Liar Liar? With Bruce Almighty with Jim Carrey?
1: Okay, yeah. Good call. Played God.
0: He played God. I mean, he is, right? You know, yeah. He's got the voice for it.
6: I'm going to go 7.
0: Ah, yes. Okay. Good call.
1: 7's a good one. What about, Glory is a classic.
0: Yep.
1: Dark Knight. He's in the Batman movies. He's not the star, but he's in the Batman movies. But I think Shawshank is the one everybody's going to go to.
0: Yeah, I would say Shawshank.
6: All right, last week was National Start Over Day. If you had a start a new life for whatever reason, where are you going? We'll start with you, David.
1: Like, where would we go live? Let's see. I would go...
6: Correct.
1: Man, that's a good question.

0: I'd go to Kenya. It's a wonderful place. That's all I got.
1: I mean, I'm so glad you said you clarified with what we were starting over with, because my head was spinning.
0: Yeah,
1: about all the mistakes I've made that I'd like to start over. You know,
0: a lot of places we could have gone with that.
1: I tell you what, I would either pick like Florida or Arizona. I want to retire to Florida or Arizona. I think retiring in Arizona sounds glorious.
0: Okay. All right. We're in Florida. What are we talking about? Are we
1: just Sarasota, Bradenton area?
0: You're going to go like, oh, okay. I was going to say you go to Miami and just be
1: more chill, more relaxed, man.
0: Okay. All right.
1: You know, close enough to shoot up to Tampa Bay for a Rays game if I want to go catch some baseball.
0: Okay.
1: You know?
0: Yeah.
1: Right.
0: Watching
1: there?
0: The Rays in your retirement, that sounds.
1: Yeah.
0: That's a good way to spend those days.
1: What's next, Bubba?
2: You're not retiring, you're starting over. Let's be clear.
1: Exactly,
2: here,
1: yeah.
2: 39 years ago yesterday, Predator premiered in theaters. Who you got as your favorite Arnold movie, Zinno?
0: Oh, okay. Whew. All right.
1: Can I say Kindergarten Cop?
0: Okay, all right. Yeah.
2: That's everyone's favorite.
0: Terminator 2. Terminator 2 Judgment Day. Classic Arnold. Great movie. Also, underrated in the Arnold collection of great movies, True Lies.
2: Oh, yep. Classic.
0: True Lies, absolute classic.
3: How about Twins with... Yep, go ahead. You were just about to say it.
1: Twins with Danny DeVito.
3: Yeah, that's a classic. Okay. Twins with Danny DeVito is great.
2: I'm going to throw out Jingle All the Way. That's where I'll go.
1: There you go.
2: All right, last one. Under a minute here. 24 years ago yesterday, American Idol made its debut. Wow, 24 years. Who you got as your go-to karaoke song, David?
0: Fire and Desire, Rick James, Tina Marie. It's a little long, but we're going to go for it.
1: I despise karaoke
3: of course you do.
0: That tracks. That very much tracks.
1: Personal level, but if I have to, I'm kind of going with anything. Billy Joel sings from an Italian restaurant.
2: Oh, there you go.
3: Macy Gray, I Try.
1: Really?
3: What? That song builds up perfectly.
1: Whoa! Yeah.
3: Didn't see that one coming, did you? A little Macy Gray.
0: We need
3: Gray.
0: Video. We need video.
3: There is video. Bubba. I can get some.
0: We got to get some video here.
1: Wow. Man, oh man, Macy Gray out of nowhere. Rich Eisen show up next.
3: Try to walk away and I stumble.
1: I'm stunned right now by everything.
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4: Man, them poster racks were awesome, though. 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

0: it's Evan Cohen. Coming up Monday, after blowing a 29-point lead, will Wemby and the Spurs be able to regroup and get a win in Game 5 to extend their season? 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
8: Man, the Spurs gonna get smoked like a Newport. This is a wrap. This is over. This is done. The Knicks are not like any other team. When they see the light at the end of the tunnel when it comes to a series, they put their foot on the gas. Think about it. Right after they won Game 3 against the Atlanta Hawks, right after they won their third game in the Hawks series, they won their fourth game by 50. The series against the Sixers, right after they got their third win of the series, they got the fourth win by 30. The Cavs series, after their third win, they got their fourth win by 37. The Spurs are going to get destroyed on Saturday night. They're going to lose by 30 plus. This is over. They don't have a chance in hell at being able to come back.
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